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It is, Jules, and I'm not used to doing my normal shift. I was thinking, oh, that's going to another song, but it wasn't. So it's time for me to talk, and by the way, it is thanks to Cottage Bakery, Victoria Street in Scottsdale, and I just want to remind you about the celebration shout-outs. They happen with BJ in Brekkie just after 8 o'clock. And if you'd like to give a shout-out to someone special, all you need to do is go to LAFM or 7SD.com.au and let BJ know. 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
11: Good morning, I'm Britt Aylin. With Tasmania's federal electorate set to shift boundaries and our state board is likely to follow suit, questions are mounting over which MPs will stick with their existing divisions and which ones will move. On a federal level, Labor MP Rebecca White will no longer be living in her seat of Lyons, with her home transitioning into Franklin, which is currently held by her federal Labor colleague Julie Collins. Whether she'll stick with Lyons or make a change is yet to be determined, with the Labor Party deferring all decisions around future elections to the party's pre-selection process. Anthony Albanese says the federal government's new Office of AI will help Australia make the most of the growing use of artificial intelligence. The Prime Minister telling the ABC the technology is not going away.
12: Artificial intelligence is here. It's having an impact on all of our lives, on the way that we work, the way that the economy functions. But we need to seize the opportunities that come with it, shape it so it is in Australia's interests.
11: Tasmanians are being warned of the red flags of criminal recruitment through a new campaign aimed at stopping locals getting caught up in money laundering activities. Tasmania Police Assistant Commissioner Rob Blackwood says unsuspecting money mules can be tricked into supporting organised crime.
13: When an offer seems too good to be true, it probably is. What we see with money mules is offers for online work, which requires very little input at all, but for a cash reward. We see requests to use personal bank accounts to move money and being able to retain some of that money.
11: If you suspect that you or someone you know may be involved in something illegal, you can call Crime Stoppers Tasmania anonymously on 1800 333 000. No flight disruptions are expected as a result of protest action at a number of major airports across the mainland today. The TWU says it's demanding improved safety and conditions for its members and that the outsourcing of roles by Qantas has led to at least one fatality and dozens of injuries. A breakthrough cancer treatment developed by Melbourne researchers is set to be tested on humans after they've secured an almost $18 million grant from Canberra. Scientists at the Peter MacCallum Centre say it's had an almost 100% success rate in mice with specific tumours. They're hoping it can be used to provide protection against breast, lung and colon cancer. And after big announcements from Delta Goodrum and Queens of the Stone Age yesterday, another act has included a Tassie date in its national tour. Scottish group Delamitri will be stopping by the Odeon in Hobart in February next year to perform 40 years of soft rock radio hits just like this one. Tickets go on sale next week.
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11: In sport, Argentina's delivered England its latest World Cup heartbreak, defeating the Poms 2-1 in this morning's semi-final. The reigning champs scored two late goals to book their ticket into the final against Spain on Monday.
15: And England fall short. Again, they'll play again for the bronze medal. But Argentina will play Spain in New York, New Jersey.
11: The call there on SBS. To AFL now, and Mark McVeigh will sit down with the Bombers next week as the club continues to look for a new head coach. The Agenda Setters reports the former Essendon player will be interviewed in the same way James Heard was earlier this week. And just one change for the Saints, who've brought back Hunter Clark for tonight's Round 19 opener against the Cats in Geelong. He's in for Angus Hastie, who's been dropped. That's the latest in news and sport. I'm Britt Allen.
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1: LAFM's three-day forecast.
0: A beautiful sunny day today for Launceston. We're heading for a top of 15. We're getting down to 2 tonight. 15 again tomorrow, mostly cloudy and exactly the same for Saturday. Sunny as well today for Scottsdale in the northeast with a top of 14, a low tonight of 3. 13 the top tomorrow, fog then sunny, and 13 again for Saturday and mostly cloudy. Sunny today for St Helens and the east coast, heading for a top of 16, a low tonight of 4, a top again tomorrow of 16 and mostly cloudy, and same again for Saturday. Right now in Lonnie, it's 8. In Scottsdale, it's 12. And in St Helens, it's 11. 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

0: NSD with The Cause and Runaway. It is, Jules, thanks to Cottage Bakery, Victoria Street in Scottsdale, and it's time for this.
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3: My name is Maximus Decimus Meridius, commander of the armies of the North, general of the Felix Legions, loyal servant to the true emperor, Marcus Aurelius.
0: What is that movie? If you think you know, call me now, 6331-0893, and you'll pick up a double pass to Village Cinemas. It's Sherbet now, LAFM and 7SD.

0: 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That is Simple Minds, and don't you forget about me. It is Jules.
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3: My name is Maximus Decimus Meridius, commander of the armies of the north, general of the Felix Legions, loyal servant to the true emperor, Marcus Aurelius.
0: LAFM, who am I talking to?
4: Peter.
0: How are you, Peter?
4: Not too bad, thank you.
0: That is good. 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
0: Of course it is. Well done. You've got a double pass to Village Cinemas.
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0: 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It is Jules, and just a reminder, the Water Boys with Mitch and Xavier return on Saturday, and they're looking for our local good sports for the McDonald's Good Sport Award. 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

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It is, Jules. Thanks to the Country Club, The Range is celebrating its first birthday. 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We've got the 80s lunch hour all ready to go with Cool and the Gang. Yeah.

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10: Good afternoon, I'm Judy Augustine. In another devastating blow to the north, the Liberty Bell Bay smelter will close after a buyer wasn't able to be found, Ebony Ablett reports.
11: The site's administrators held a town hall meeting with workers this morning where the news was announced. It's understood a new potential partner was found to purchase the smelter, but discussions broke down. The consortium telling administrators yesterday they've ceased pursuing the sale transaction following difficulties with enabling arrangements, driven in part by broader economic challenges associated with operating the smelter in a volatile global economy. Ernst & Young have made the decision to commence a closure of the business effective immediately, describing it as an incredibly disappointing outcome for employees, their families and the wider Bell Bay community.
10: The 76-year-old victim of an alleged aggravated armed robbery and arson incident on Saturday remains in hospital today in a stable condition. Police believe two masked men broke into the man's house where he was assaulted, forced to reveal a firearm safe and then tied up and dragged outside, with the offenders setting the house on fire before leaving with numerous firearms and a Hilux ute. Detectives are continuing to investigate the incident, but are yet to locate any of the stolen weapons. Iran is threatening to close other export channels as the battle over the Strait of Hormuz continues to worsen. The blockade is driving up petrol prices as ships struggle to get through. Now, Tehran says it may also throttle gas exports. Back home, and Tasmanians are being reminded to consider other options before heading to the ED. The government launching its new campaign, Know Your Treatment Options, encouraging patients to consider urgent care clinics, pharmacies and other options in non-emergencies. Health Minister Bridget Archer said vaccination was also important at this time of year.
12: We know that vaccination is still one of the most effective ways that people can reduce their risk of serious illness from seasonal respiratory illnesses such as influenza or COVID or RSV.
10: It comes after a tumultuous night at the Launceston General Hospital this week when overcrowding led to escalation plans being activated. The number of Aussies who fail drug tests at work is soaring, with amphetamines making up 6 out of every 10 positive tests. The latest report by the Drug Detection Agency says the most at-risk industries include transport, construction and manufacturing, making it an exceptionally dangerous development. And Pauline Hanson has been spotted poolside with billionaire Gina Rinehart at a luxury resort in Sicily. The pair snapped while the One Nation leader takes a break from her speaking tour in England. It's the same hotel where season 2 of The White Lotus was filmed.
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10: Sport news now, and Carlton is hopeful George Hewitt can face Collingwood this Saturday night. The midfielder is recovering from a back injury, but Blues caretaker Josh Fraser says George pulled up well after training on Tuesday.
14: Mindful of his history, but he's in great hands with our medical team and our high performance team, and we'll, whatever decision is made regarding selection will be done with George's best interests in mind.
10: And the Devils are reportedly keen on luring Freo skipper Alex Pearce back home to Tasmania. The 31-year-old will be an unrestricted free agent by the time the club officially enters the comp in 2028. That's the latest in news and sport. I'm Judy Augustine.
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16: LAFM's 3-day forecast.
17: A beautiful sunny day for Launceston today, and we're heading for a top of 15. We're getting down to 2 tonight. 15 again tomorrow, mostly cloudy, and same again for Saturday. For Scottsdale in the northeast, sunny today with a top of 14, a low tonight of 3, heading for 13 tomorrow, fog then sunny, and mostly cloudy and 13 the top for Saturday. Sunny and 16 today for St Helens and the east coast, with a low tonight of 4, heading for 16 again tomorrow, mostly cloudy, and same again for Saturday. Right now in Lonnie it's 10, in Scottsdale it's 13, and in St Helens it's 15. 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No serious injuries have been reported, and motorists are advised that there's fog in the area and to drive to the conditions while emergency services are at the scene.
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19: Please, what does it always mean? This Junior.
20: That's his name. Henry Jones Jr.
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22: 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LAM.

0: SD, it's the 80s lunch hour with Ice House and Great Southern Lander. Big hit for them back in 1982. And Ivor Davies, frontman for the band, talks about the inspiration behind that song.
1: I remember flying from Sydney to Perth. We had to go across Australia to carry on to London on that first trip. I remember sort of being interested to look out the window until the point where we got to what looked like desert and not much in particular. And I fell asleep over the desert and not much in particular, and I didn't wake up for 2 hours. And when I looked out again, we were still over desert and not much in particular. And I think it was that moment, that light bulb moment, when I suddenly went, oh my goodness, the scale of the continent, was suddenly very real.
0: Yes, it is absolutely vast, and aren't you glad we're all part of Australia? I certainly am. Yeah, I'd rather be here than anywhere else at the moment. Let's continue the 80s lunch hour now with Melissa Etheridge.

7SD. It is the 80s lunch hour with Phil Collins and Sussudio. Big hit for him back in 1985. He had big hits for many years. But what exactly does lunch hour with Phil Collins and Sussudio? Big hit for him back in 1985. He had big hits for many years. But what exactly

0: his name.
1: I wonder how many girls have been christened Sussudio since then. Interesting. If you know any, let me know. 633 10 89 3. It is Jules, by the way. Thanks to Country Club Tasmania, and the range is celebrating its very first birthday. So get along and play to win a free year of golf. T's and C's apply. We'll continue the 80s lunch hour next with Aussie Crawl.
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0: LAFM and 7SD. It's the 80s lunch hour. Good old Whitney Houston and I Want to Dance with Somebody. That was a big hit for her back when this was huge at the box office.
1: Now I can read you guys your rights, but now you guys already know what your rights are, don't you?
2: This badge ain't real. You ain't real.
3: Oh, you sure are a crazy son of a bitch.
2: You think I'm crazy?
3: Yeah.
2: Are you calling me crazy? You think I'm crazy? Yeah. Yeah, you want to see crazy? I'll tell you.
1: Now, that's a real badge. I'm a real cop, and this is a real gun.
0: I love it. Lethal Weapon, of course, with Mel Gibson and Danny Glover. And, of course, sadly, Danny Glover's come out recently letting people know that he's been diagnosed with Alzheimer's disease. But anyway, that was back in 1987. We'll continue the 80s lunch hour next with Dire Straits.
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5: Good morning, I'm Ebony Ablett. The Prime Minister and the New South Wales Premier will attend today's state funeral for Launceston-born Richard Scollier. And the Bureau of Meteorology has issued a severe weather warning for damaging winds.
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it's a shame. Both dirty, both mean. 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And I dreamed your dream for you, and now your dream is real.

0: And 7SD, that's it for the 80s lunch hour for today anyway. Dire Straits with Romeo and Juliet. It is Jules and Shane. How are you, Shane?
1: I'm good, Jules. How are you?
0: I'm bloody great today.
1: That's awesome. I bet you've enjoyed your nice little sleep in.
0: I did.
1: What time did you get up?
0: I got up, well, I was a little bit later than I should be because I forgot what normal time I get up to get in by 8.30. And I got up at 5 to 8.
1: Oh, no.
0: And guess what time I made it in? By
1: 5 past 8,
0: 8:31.
1: 8:30. Great.
0: So it actually occurred to me, get up a little bit earlier tomorrow, so you're not going, oh gosh, what if I need to go to the toilet? Well, I don't have time. Do you know what I mean?
1: Put a cork in it.
0: Exactly. No, it's great having BJ back, and it's good to hear she had a wonderful holiday as well.
1: Yeah, that's good.
0: Yeah.
1: That is good. Now, very sad day today for Northern Tasmania.
0: Mm.
1: With the announcement you would have heard on the news, Bell Bay, Liberty Bell Bay, looks like it is going to close.
0: And the thing is, we thought that there were buyers
1: for it.
0: It's horrible, terrible news.
1: BJ has confirmed that she's going to be chatting with Susie Bauer.
0: Mm-hmm.
1: And I believe it's come as a shock to her as well.
0: Right. And so, for those that don't know Susie Bauer.
1: She's actually with Liberty Bell Bay.
0: Okay, a problem. Yep. Sorry, I'm only asking because I wasn't sure.
1: I think this has become something that we were really hanging our hats on, hoping that it would come off. You know,
0: well, aren't they saying we need the smelters and everything with the way the world's going? Yep. We need to be more self-sufficient, and isn't it the only one in Australia?
1: Yeah. Yeah, you know what? This is the third thing that has happened now in Northern Tasmania.
0: Yeah, it's not good.
1: It's not.
0: With
1: Bogues. The Hawks.
0: Yes, of course.
1: Yeah, and this. Mm. So, look, it's really sad with the people who are losing their jobs.
0: Yes.
1: BJ will know more about it tomorrow morning when she chats with Susie, I believe, after 8.
0: Yep.
1: So we'll find out. Yeah, a bit more in detail.
0: So people like I that get up a little bit late can actually hear the conversation.
1: That's right, Jules. You won't miss out on that.
0: I won't. Now, can we just get on to something slightly happier? What's happening on your shift?
1: Oh, look, there's been a report. Oasis are having a little bit of a music tiff with Phil Collins.
0: What?
1: Yes.
0: Not with Phil.
1: Oasis have called, Noel Gallagher in particular, has called Phil Collins the Antichrist of music.
0: Why?
1: I don't know.
0: That's horrible.
1: We'll find out this afternoon. But
0: I love Phil Collins.
1: Let's be honest. I mean, you know, they're really chalk and cheese, aren't they?
0: Very much so.
1: Yeah. So.
0: I reckon Noel just wants to stay relevant.
1: I think he
0: you
1: does.
0: You know what I mean? Come out bitching about someone in
1: the
0: news.
1: Well, he couldn't fight with his brother anymore, so he wants to fight with someone else.
0: Are they still getting on?
1: I think so.
0: Oh, that's nice. That is nice.
1: That is good. Brotherly love
0: Even
1: and all that.
0: Even though they're more the Antichrist, really, aren't they?
1: No, that's what
0: that's
1: I would
0: strange.
1: Have thought. But anyway, so that's coming up. We're also going to be chatting with Ben Robertson from the Robertson Brothers, of course, heading to Launceston for the Everly Brothers and the...
0: Roy Orbison.
1: Roy Orbison, that guy, the guy with the glasses, the black glasses.
0: Yes.
1: And look, you know what? It's a very popular show.
0: My show.
1: And Roy Orbison and Everly Brothers. They both are.
0: Well,
1: how
0: you
1: about that?
0: Get up on stage with them.
1: They don't want that. Trust me.
0: It's the Everly Brothers, the big O and the big S.
1: The big S, yes, who can't sing.
0: Oh, dear. You can get up with your tambourine.
1: I don't have a tambourine.
0: Oh, well, let's get you one. If anyone's got a tambourine that they'd like to donate to Shane
1: Bryan.
0: That
1: reminds me. You're going to talk to someone next week, I think, about organ donating, right? Organ donor?
0: Yeah. Yes,
1: so,
0: I am.
1: You
0: actually,
1: are.
0: It's I think the following week because it's Donate Life Week, I think, from the 26th of July. But yes, I will be.
1: So my ex, before, when she was getting her license, they said to her, would you like to be an organ donor?
0: Yes.
1: She thought that they said, do you play the organ?
0: And what did you say? No. Only in church. My mum used to play the organ in church.
1: Yeah, not very well, she said.
0: And I'm taking away from your story.
1: That was the extent of my story.
0: Back to my story then. Sorry. We used to live in Toowoomba when we were growing up. Yes. We lived next door to our diocese or whatever. It was St. Teresa's Church, right next door. So Dad, who was a converted Catholic, he would take all the kids and Mum to church every Sunday, dressed beautifully, all of the usual, and Mum would take up place at the organ. And she was sitting there one time and played it, and everyone looked around at her because coming from next door, our little antichrist, David, my brother, who was always naughty, was playing, I think, Black Sabbath or something as loud as he could. And it was coming in the window, so everyone looked around at the Pimblesmiths and my mother as well.
1: So did she learn the chords of Black Sabbath so that at least she could keep in tune?
0: No. How embarrassing.
1: Yeah, I know.
0: I think my mum and dad were so embarrassed and the rest of the kids were so proud.
1: At least it was Black Sabbath. It could have been AC/DC, Highway to Hell.
0: Exactly. Anyway, enough fun and joviality and all of that sort of thing. It's time for my lunch.
1: Thanks, Jill.
0: You enjoy. Have a good one. News is next.
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10: Good afternoon, I'm Judy Augustine. More than 200 jobs in northern Tasmania are set to go after the administrators appointed at Liberty Bell Bay confirmed the business will close immediately. Ernst & Young were unable to find a buyer for Australia's only manganese alloy smelter. The administrator said the decision has been made because of the economic challenges of operating the smelter in a volatile global economy. Staff will learn more about redundancies next week. The Premier has described today as a very sad day for the communities of Bell Bay, Georgetown and Northern Tasmania. He said immediate support was available for workers and their families. Labor leader and member for Clark, Josh Willey, says the party does not support changing the name of the electorate of Franklin to Tongalongata. The proposed new name is after a 19th century leader of the Aboriginal resistance.
11: I heard members of the Aboriginal community on radio yesterday saying that they weren't consulted. Changing a name of an electorate is very confusing for people. It's not a position that our party supported in our submission. We want Franklin to remain the name.
10: The suggestion announced alongside boundary adjustments, which will be in effect before the next federal election. That includes moving the Breakaday municipality into Bass, the Huon Valley and Kingborough region into Clark, and Glenorchy into Lyons. Brennan will remain unchanged. After Tuesday night's chaos in the Launceston General Hospital Emergency Department, the state government's launched a new campaign to help Tasmanians determine the most suitable treatment options before heading to the ED. Ads will be placed in newspapers, on social media and here on radio, advising which options are available and how and when they can be used.
12: Sometimes when you need to get into a GP and you can't, and you think it's urgent enough, then urgent care is a really good option. Or calling for some phone advice from Health Direct.
10: Dr. Matthew Fassett speaking there. Police are continuing to investigate an alleged aggravated armed robbery and arson incident at Coles Bay at the weekend. Authorities say numerous inquiries have been conducted over the past 5 days and more than 20 searches have taken place between Coles Bay and the Greater Hobart area. So far, two unlawful firearms have been reportedly uncovered, but neither is believed to be linked to the firearms that were stolen on Saturday. The 76-year-old victim remains in the Royal Hobart Hospital in a stable condition. And airlines say protests at major airports today won't interfere with flight schedules. Ground workers employed by a contractor say their safety is being put at risk, with the company picking up 400 safety notices in a month. Industrial action will take place today at airports in Sydney, Queensland and Melbourne.
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10: Sport news now, and English soccer fans are pondering what might have been after this morning's semi-final defeat at the World Cup. The Three Lions squandering a 1-0 lead to fall 2-1 to Argentina. Former England player Paul Merson has told Sky they were too defensive after taking their lead.
13: When we start putting defenders on, they're putting forwards on, then we're just going to sit back. Too many quality players in the Argentinian team for them not to make a chance before the end. So, yeah, just disappointing.
10: And Aussie swimmer Sam Short says he's looking to beat Ian Thorpe's 400-metre record at the upcoming Commonwealth Games. Our swim team's currently training in Germany, just 1 week out from the Games in Glasgow.
14: If I rewatch my races anyway, the line's right there, so it's like I'm kind of visualising him being right there before I was even born, which is a crazy thing to think about.
10: That's the latest in news and sport. I'm Judy Augustine.
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2: LAFM's three-day forecast.
1: Weather for Launceston, 15 and sunny today, down to 2 tonight. Mostly cloudy and 15 tomorrow, and for Saturday, mostly cloudy and 15. Scottsdale in the northeast, 14 and sunny today, down to 3 tonight. Bit of fog around tomorrow morning, then a sunny day, 13 degrees, and for Saturday, mostly cloudy and 13. St Helens in the east coast, sunny and 16 today, down to 4 tonight. Mostly cloudy and 16 tomorrow, and mostly cloudy and 16 for Saturday. 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
9: Turning the workday down and all the good stuff up. It's Afternoons with Shane.
1: Good afternoon. Welcome to the show. Shane Bryan with you. Coming up today, we're chatting with Leanne from Peter Lee's Real Estate. Have a bit of a chat about the rental market at the moment. Also, going to be chatting with Ben Robertson. He's from the Robertson Brothers, coming to Lonnie to do the Everly Brothers, and of course the big O himself, Roy Orbison. Plus, what is brewing with Phil Collins and Oasis? Is Phil Collins really the antichrist of music? Oh dear, there's always something with that band, isn't there, hey? We'll get into that as well. Let's get underway. This is Blondie. You're on LAFM 7SD. Afternoons. Thanks to Peter Lee's Real Estate, the smarter agency.

0: LAFM 7SD, Shane Bryan with you, and that was Michael Jackson, Wannabe Starting Something. I had a phone call from Tracy. She was saying that she was trying to put down her details for a celebration shout out for tomorrow, and that the website wasn't working. I've just had a look. It is working. Just if you want to put down your details and register a celebration shout out, just wait for the bottom of the website to load with all the details, and then you can pop in all the details of, you know, who's celebrating their birthday or whatever it is they're celebrating, you know, where they're from, phone number, the date of the celebration. It's really important to put that on there, and what day you would like it read on air, just in case, you know, they're going to be away and you need to, you know, have it read on air the day earlier. So it's celebration shout outs. You can head over to LAFM and pop down your details. Of course, everyone who gets their celebration read out on air during Breakfast with BJ goes into the draw for $100. And it's all thanks, of course, to Country Club. And don't forget, too, the Range is actually celebrating their birthday, 1 year anniversary. 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It's absolutely fantastic. 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

0: LFM 7SD, Shane Bryan with you, Oasis there, Wonderwall. And some of the biggest feuds in music history have involved bands and breakups and bitter rivalries, and a lot of those biggest feuds have involved Oasis, believe it or not. One of the strangest ongoing battles, though, is between two artists who barely really know each other, Phil Collins and Noel Gallagher from Oasis. So the long-running war of words actually dates all the way back to 1994, when Noel Gallagher famously called Phil Collins the Antichrist of music and declared that Oasis would stamp out artists like Phil Collins and Sting from the charts. Now, over the years, the insults have kept on coming. At one point, Noel even joked that he wanted Phil Collins' severed head in his fridge by the end of the decade. That's pretty gruesome. Now, he later encouraged people to vote Labour in the UK elections because he didn't want Collins returning to Britain from Switzerland. Now, more than 30 years later, they finally will find themselves in the same room. Both Phil Collins and Oasis are set to be inducted into the Rock and Roll Hall of Fame later on this year. And Phil Collins admits he's a little bit curious as to what might actually happen when they finally cross paths at this event for inductees before the ceremony. He seems to be taking it in pretty good humour, though. He revealed that his daughter Lily Collins once confronted Liam Gallagher backstage at the Live Earth concert and asked him why Oasis hated her dad. And according to Phil, Liam's response was simple: "I don't hate anybody, love." Well, okay, as for Noel's Antichrist label, Phil Collins reckons that he may have worked out where it came from. He suspects that it goes back to the Genesis song Mama, where he delivered the song's eerie laugh and vocals under some dramatic lighting. And he said maybe a young Noel Gallagher saw that performance and was got completely out of it and never really recovered. That could possibly be it. Whatever the reason, Phil actually says that he's going to give Noel the benefit of the doubt, doesn't believe that he really thinks he's the Antichrist of music. And, of course, after three decades of headlines, one thing is absolutely for certain: if Phil Collins and Noel Gallagher finally do meet face-to-face at the Rock and Roll Hall of Fame, it could be one of the most awkward and entertaining first meetings of rock history. This is LAFM 7SD.
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0: Coming up next, it's the two up to two, thanks to Peter Lee's Real Estate, the smarter agency, kicking it off with the Pointer Sisters. We'll also have a couple of big hits from Queen. That's coming up next hour. Right now, though, time for news.
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8: Good afternoon, I'm Judy Augustine. Employees at Australia's only manganese smelter will learn more about redundancies next week. After the news this morning, Liberty Bell Bay would close. Administrators Ernst & Young said the decision was effective immediately and in light of broader economic challenges with operating the smelter in a volatile global economy. It means more than 200 jobs in northern Tasmania will go. The smelter has been in care and maintenance mode for more than a year, and while a buyer was sought, the state and federal governments provided $10 million to cover worker wages. A man has been rescued after he fell overboard when an oyster barge hit a sandbar this morning at Baker's Beach in the state's north. Authorities say the man, who was part of an oyster farm tour group, became temporarily trapped between the sandbar and the barge before he was assisted by others on board. He was treated at the scene before being transported to the Launceston General Hospital with non-life-threatening injuries. WorkSafe Tasmania and the Australian Maritime Safety Authority have been notified. Police say more than 20 searches have been conducted between Coles Bay and Hobart as investigations continue into an aggravated armed robbery and arson incident at Coles Bay on Saturday. Police say two masked men broke in and assaulted the 76-year-old homeowner, making off with firearms and a ute. The man is being treated at the Royal Hobart Hospital. Detective Inspector David Gill said police received a significant amount of information, but the offenders are still at large. He said it was also concerning stolen firearms had not been recovered. Police in Deloraine conducted a planned search in Burns Road at Caveside this morning. It led to an increased police presence in the area, but authorities are advising the matter has been resolved without incident. And Tasmanians are being reminded to consider other options before heading to the ED. The government launching its new campaign, Know Your Treatment Options, encouraging patients to consider urgent care clinics, pharmacies and other options in non-emergencies. Health Minister Bridget Archer said vaccination was also important at this time of the year.
9: We know that vaccination is still one of the most effective ways that people can reduce their risk of serious illness from seasonal respiratory illnesses such as influenza or COVID or RSV.
8: It comes after a tumultuous night at the Launceston General Hospital this week when overcrowding led to escalation plans being activated.
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8: Sport news now, and Carlton is hopeful George Hewitt can face Collingwood this Saturday night. The midfielder is recovering from a back injury, but Blues caretaker Josh Fraser says George pulled up well after training on Tuesday.
10: Mindful of his history, but he's in great hands with our medical team and our high performance team, and whatever decision is made regarding selection will be done with George's best interests in mind.
8: And the Devils are reportedly keen on luring Freo skipper Alex Pearce back home to Tasmania. The 31-year-old will be an unrestricted free agent by the time the club officially enters the comp in 2028. That's the latest in news and sport. I'm Judy Augustine.
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0: Weather for Launceston, 15 and sunny today, down to 2 tonight. Mostly cloudy and 15 tomorrow. And for Saturday, mostly cloudy and 15. Scottsdale in the northeast, 14 and sunny today, down to 3 tonight. Bit of fog around tomorrow morning, then a sunny day, 13 degrees. And for Saturday, mostly cloudy and 13. St Helens in the east coast, sunny and 16 today, down to 4 tonight. Mostly cloudy and 16 tomorrow, and mostly cloudy and 16 for Saturday. 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
7: Check, check 1, 2. 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

0: LAFM 7SD, Shane Bryan with you, and that was Pink Floyd, Turning Away, and Money. And of course, it's the two ups at two, thanks to Peter Lee's Real Estate, the smarter agency. Now, today is a very sad day for the communities of Bell Bay, Georgetown, Northern Tasmania. We received a press release a little earlier on. You may have heard Jules and I talking about it, but it looks like the administrators of Liberty Bell Bay have announced their decision to commence the orderly closure of the business. The administrators announced earlier today that no buyer for the facility has been found, despite an expedited sales process supported by both governments. So the includes, of course, workers, unions, local businesses, all levels of government. They've all worked tirelessly over the last few months to try and find a buyer for the smelter. Unfortunately, it looks like it hasn't happened. It is very hard news for the workers at Liberty Bell Bay, so our thoughts go out to them, and also for the communities of Bell Bay, Georgetown and Northern Tasmania who have, you know, been fighting tirelessly for a better outcome to the situation. Tomorrow morning on the Brekkie Show, BJ is catching up with Susie Bauer. She's the CEO of the Bell Bay Advanced Manufacturing Zone. She will be having a chat with BJ around about 20 past 8 tomorrow morning, and we'll find out a little bit more about what went down and how this is going to all roll out, I imagine, in the coming few months. So, yeah, it's pretty sad news, but make sure you're listening to Breakfast with BJ. She's going to be giving you an update on the Liberty Bell Bay liquidation. This is LAFM 7SD. We're going to continue the two ups very shortly. Stick around.
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1: Twice the variety from your favourite artists. It's the Two Ups at Two. 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

0: Wrapping up the two up to two with a couple of big songs there from Kylie. Coming up next, it's Afternoons, thanks to Peter Lee's Real Estate, the Smarter Agency. I will have the, one half of the Everly Brothers tribute show, the Robertson Brothers. Ben Robertson joining me on the show. We're going to have a chat about the big event that's happening in just over a week's time now. And also, we're going to be catching up with Leanne from Peter Lee's Real Estate. That's all coming up next hour. Right now, though, time for news.
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4: 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This is your news now.
5: Good afternoon, I'm Judy Augustine. The head of the industrial precinct, home to Liberty Bell Bay, says attention needs to shift to supporting employees. After news this morning, the manganese smelter would close. The smelter entered voluntary administration in March with hopes it could be sold, but a buyer was unable to be found, spelling the end of the business and more than 200 jobs. Bell Bay Advanced Manufacturing Zone CEO Susie Bauer said workers would be able to access help from the Northern Business and Employment Hub.
6: We will be here every day at the Georgetown Library for drop-in sessions for employees. Some of them may have, as we know, they've been employed for 30 or 40 years, some of them. They may not have a resume or anything like that up to date. We will help them through that.
5: Workers will receive more information about redundancies next week. Labor leader and member for Clark Josh Willey says the party does not support changing the name of the electorate of Franklin to Tongalongata. The proposed new name is after a 19th century leader of the Aboriginal resistance.
7: I heard members of the Aboriginal community on radio yesterday saying that they weren't consulted. Changing a name of an electorate is very confusing for people. It's not a position that our party supported in our submission. We want Franklin to remain the name. I heard members of the Aboriginal community on radio yesterday saying that they weren't consulted. Changing a name of an electorate is very confusing for people. It's not a position that our party supported in our submission. We want Franklin to remain the name.
5: The suggestion announced alongside boundary adjustments, which will be in effect before the next federal election. That includes moving the Breakaday municipality into Bass, the Huon Valley and Kingborough regions into Clark, and Glenorchy into Lyons. Braddon will remain unchanged. A second case of bird flu has been confirmed in New South Wales. The petrel has been found at Hawk's Nest in the state's mid-north coast. It comes a fortnight after another seabird found there tested positive to the H5 strain. Tasmania remains free of the disease. Overseas and US troops under 30 will be screened for their testosterone level. The Defence Secretary has announced the move, saying it's aimed at helping American soldiers perform at their best. Back home in the Australian National University asked a student to prove family members had been killed in Gaza by providing a death certificate. During hearings in Melbourne, the Royal Commission on Anti-Semitism has heard that was the uni's response when the student had asked for an extension to complete an assignment. And Sam Neill's agent has confirmed the actor died from pneumonia. The 78-year-old Jurassic Park star died in Sydney on Monday, his agent confirming the cause of death. The pair worked together for 19 years.
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5: Sport news now, and England's head coach is standing by the decisions he made in this morning's World Cup semi-final loss to Argentina. Thomas Tuchel coming under heavy criticism for the switch to defensive play and substitution choices. He says he'll take responsibility for that.
8: That's just the nature of the game. As soon as you lose, you get criticised. That's just what it is. And you get criticised after. No one knows what would have happened if we made different decisions.
5: And two big changes for Frio, with Shea Bolton out and Hayden Young in for the game against Port in Adelaide on Saturday. Mason Cox will have his parents fly in from the US for the game. He's holding on to his spot in the side to celebrate his 150th game. Coach Justin Longmire says Sean Darcy isn't quite back to his good form.
9: Yeah, I've spoken to Sean. He's disappointed. But yeah, when we managed him last week, told him there was no guarantees, and Mason's obviously come out and played really well, and there's just not too much in it at the moment. So yeah, Mason's going to hold his spot.
5: That's the latest news and sport. I'm Judy Augustine.
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12: Weather for Launceston, 15 and sunny today, down to 2 tonight. Mostly cloudy and 15 tomorrow, and for Saturday, mostly cloudy and 15. Scottsdale in the northeast, 14 and sunny today, down to 3 tonight. Bit of fog around tomorrow morning, then a sunny day, 13 degrees, and for Saturday, mostly cloudy and 13. St Helens in the east coast, sunny and 16 today, down to 4 tonight. Mostly cloudy and 16 tomorrow, and mostly cloudy and 16 for Saturday. 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
13: 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It's Afternoons with Shane.
12: Good afternoons. Thanks to Peter Lee's Real Estate, the smarter agency. Shane Bryan with you. And coming up this hour, we're going to be chatting with Ben Robertson from the Robertson Brothers, aka the Everly Brothers, in a brand new show that's heading our way in a week's time. Also find out what TV show he had a hand in for the theme song. Yes, it will probably surprise you. Got tickets to give away for the Everly Brothers and Roy Orbison as well this hour. And we're going to be chatting with Leanne from Peter Lee's Real Estate. But first, let's kick it off with a song from a band. Well, one of the members is actually celebrating their birthday today, Mark McEntee from the Divinyls. We'll take a look at him in Daily Rockstars a little bit later on. You're on Afternoons. This is the Divinyls, Boys in Town.

0: 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Thanks to Peter Lee's Real Estate, the smarter agency. 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
0: And we're kicking it off with a couple of birthdays from 1952. Mark McEntee was born, of course, one of the Divinyls. Alongside Chrissy Amphlett, he helped create classics including Boys in Town, I Touch Myself, and Science Fiction. In 1952, Stuart Copeland from The Police was born. His drumming helped power some massive hits, well, pretty much every song that The Police has ever written, including Spirits in the Material World. On this day in 1966, Cream was formed.
2: I've been waiting so long to be where I'm going.
0: Eric Clapton, Jack Bruce, Ginger Baker came together to form Cream, widely regarded as the world's most successful supergroup. In just 2 years, they produced classics including White Room, Crossroads, and Sunshine of Your Love. On this day in 1981, Harry Chapin died.

0: Yes, of course, he passed away at the age of 38, had a massive hit with Cats in the Cradle, and was killed in a car accident in New York. And finally, on this day in 1971, Ed Kowalczyk was born. He's the singer and songwriter from the American rock band Live. Massive worldwide success in 1994 with the album Throwing Copper. Sold more than 8 million copies in the US. Featured the hits Lightning Crashes, Selling the Drama, and this one. This is I Alone, and that is Daily Rock Stars.
1: It's easier not to be right. To measure these things by your grace.

Coming up shortly, we chat with Ben Robertson from the Robertson Brothers and, of course, the Everly Brothers and Roy Orbison. If you'd like to pick up tickets for that, head over to theatrenorth.com.au. Let's go back into the music. This is Joan Jett. You're on LAFM 7SD.

0: FM 7SD, Shane Bryan with you, and 70th anniversary is rolling around for the Everly Brothers and Roy Orbison, and they're hitting our town of Launceston for a massive night of Everly Brothers songs and Roy Orbison Brothers songs, a few thrown in there as well. Earlier in the week, we caught up with Dean. Of course, Dean is Roy Orbison, and now we catch up with one of the two brothers that are playing the Everly Brothers, Ben Robinson. How are you, mate?
1: Hey, Shane. How are you, mate? I'm well, thanks.
0: Yeah, pretty good. Pretty good. Now, before we get started, I've got to say I'm a massive fan of your music, have been since the 90s. And I've got to say, out of all of the remakes of Baker Street, your version just was absolutely sensational.
1: That's awesome, mate.
0: How did you feel doing that?
1: Well, you're making me feel old now. Oh, mate, look, it was, you know, that was the thing. We were at school and we got our record deal, and that's where we kind of started. You know, I started when I was 16, mate.
0: Yeah.
1: That's when we did that record, and we were lucky. We've been all over the world, it was fantastic. And, you know, it was a really good time, and we certainly did our best as original artists, but we didn't quite go berserk, but we did quite well, mate.
0: Well, that CD, I think, stayed in my CD player for quite a while. And, in fact, when I look at songs that you've done like Baker Street, and I think, well, really, you know, you were able to take classic songs and really make them your own. It's no surprise that you're now stepping into this role of the Everly Brothers.
1: Yeah, that's right, mate. And look, you know, the Everly Brothers had so many good songs and great melodies, you know, and that's...
0: Yeah.
1: And obviously the harmonies, and that's what we love doing. So it was an obvious thing for us to get into that. And then, and I know you spoke to Dean last week as Roy Orbison, and, you know, the Everlys and Roy had such a connection since they started recording in 1956, you know.
0: Yeah.
1: It was a perfect opportunity to put this show together. And, gee, it's working well, mate. It's going really well for us.
0: Yeah, now, of course, you know, there's a lot of harmonies that are involved in the Everly Brothers. They were really, you know, they were kind of the masters of harmonies, weren't they?
1: That's right, and that's why we love doing it, you know, as I said before, and the melodies, and they're just great, great, memorable songs, you know?
0: Mm-hmm. Now, you're no stranger to harmonies yourself, because in 2000 you came out with this little gem... Probably know that song. How did you get to do the theme song for Home and Away? That's what I want to know.
1: Oh, good. Mate, we always did a lot of sessions, and, you know, it's kind of quietened up a lot now. But we used to do a lot of sessions for radio and television. We used to sing heaps of commercials and TV ads and stuff.
0: Yes.
1: And one of our main bookers was a guy called Mike Bajanic, and he wrote the theme song. And he's, you know, he's like a second father to us. And it was they were looking for somebody to do it, and obviously we jumped at it, mate, and we were lucky enough to do it for a decade. You know, it was on for 10 years.
0: Oh, incredible, right?
1: Which was great.
0: Yeah, such a good show too, I've got to say. And a lot of people still watch it to this day. Oh, I don't anymore. Do you?
1: I do, mate.
0: You do?
1: Every night.
0: Religiously.
1: And I get in there, we get into it.
0: Oh, terrible. Fantastic. Fantastic. Now, of course, when we're looking at the Everly Brothers and Roy Orbison, there's also a few songs that you're doing that I guess were inspired by Everly Brothers and Roy Orbison. A few little songs like from the Beatles and the Hollies and Simon and Garfunkel.
1: That's right, man. The whole show is, you know, just to picture the show is... We've gone to a lot of work in the pre-production, and the whole thing is actually orchestrated. So we've got a full they're on the screen, full orchestra behind us, and it's massive, mate. And the whole thing is set up, and the show runs in chronological order from the day that that the Everlys and Roy released their song. So it's done in order. So it started in 56, and then there's it's set up as a live radio program. We've got a DJ and the whole bit, just like you. And he tells the story of, you know, from 1956 and goes right through to 1969, and we play the songs with the orchestra in order. And it's fantastic, man. And the idea of the Friends part was that the Beatles and Simon and Garfunkel and the Hollies are all commented throughout their careers that their number one influence was the Everly Brothers, you know?
0: Yeah, yeah.
1: So
0: and
1: it's that
0: true.
1: In. That's all part of the story that we're telling, you know?
0: Yeah, they really were the pioneers of I guess you could say, modern rock, really.
1: That's right. Yeah,
0: fantastic.
1: So it's not just a bunch of guys turning up and singing Everly's and Roy Orbison songs. It literally is a massive production,
0: yes.
1: And anybody who comes will see that. You know, it's very, very different to your normal tribute show.
0: Yeah.
1: You know?
0: Yeah, yeah. Now, tickets are available at theatrenorth.com.au. You can grab your tickets. You're one of the first bands to play in the newly renovated Albert Hall.
1: I know.
0: Pretty exciting.
1: It'll be interesting to...
0: The first bands to play in the newly renovated Albert Hall.
1: I know.
0: Pretty exciting.
1: It'll be interesting to...

0: 6:30, and like I said, you can get your tickets from Theatre North, and I'm going to give away a couple of tickets right now, double pass to go along. Caller number 6, give us a call, 633-10-893. Ben Robertson, I hope it goes well for you. You've probably done this a million times already. Lonnie's going to be another incredible performance.
1: Yeah, no, we're really looking forward to it, and thanks for your support. We really do appreciate it.
0: Yep, our pleasure, our pleasure. Thanks for joining us on the show.
1: You're up, mate. Talk soon, eh?
0: Ben Robertson, the Everly Brothers, and Roy Orbison tribute concert. You're on LAFM 7SD.
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0: Congratulations to Jan from St. Leonard's. She is off to see the Everly Brothers and Roy Orbison in concert, the tribute show.

Good afternoon, Shane Bryan with you. Do you know someone who is a good sport? Nominate them for McDonald's Good Sport Award with the Water Boys. We'll announce a new good sport on Saturday morning, picking up $100 to spend at Intersport. 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See?

0: LAFM 7SD, Shane Bryan with you. This is the afternoon show, thanks to Peter Lees Real Estate, the Smarter Agency. And I've got Leanne from Peter Lees with me right now. How are you?
1: I'm great. How are you?
0: I'm fantastic. Can you believe we're actually into a new year, a new financial year already?
1: I know. It's crazy.
0: Does July actually change anything for property investors?
1: Well, it certainly can. Look, I think July is one of the best times of the year for landlords to hit the reset button and check in on how their investment property is performing.
0: When you say check in, what do you mean?
1: Well, most people automatically think about tax this time of year. I know I do. But I think it's a great opportunity to ask, like, how is my property actually going? You know, is the rent still in line with the current market? And has the property's value changed? There's also maintenance jobs that can improve returns. It's really like giving your investment property its annual health check.
0: So it's about more than just finding out what the property might sell for, right?
1: Yeah, absolutely. Look, most landlords, look, they're not wanting to sell tomorrow, but, you know, knowing what your property's worth today, it's really valuable. It helps you understand the equity position of your property, whether your investment is keeping pace with the current market, and even whether your insurance cover is still appropriate. You don't want to have your property underinsured.
0: Yeah. Yeah. I imagine that rental appraisals are just as important as well.
1: Yeah, probably even more so. Look, rental markets move all the time. If you haven't reviewed your rental income for a year or two, you could be undercharging and you're not even realising it. Or on the flip side, you could be asking too much rent, and that could mean longer vacancy periods if your property's vacant. Yeah.
0: It sounds like something that a good property manager should already be keeping an eye on.
1: Look, I certainly hope so. Look, most property managers, they shouldn't be just collecting the rent and organising the odd repair. A proactive property manager, they should be regularly checking, reviewing both your property's rental performance, the position in the market, and look, keeping you informed along the way.
0: So landlords shouldn't have to ask?
1: No, not really. Look, we'd prefer to have those conversations before a landlord starts wondering how their property's performing. Good communication, regular reviews. It should be simple and a part of the service.
0: Yeah. Now, have you got any final advice?
1: Well, if you haven't had a rental or a sales appraisal recently, now's a perfect time. Look, even if you're not planning on selling, understanding what your property is worth and what rent it should be achieving and whether there's an opportunity to improve its performance, it puts you in a better position all round, I think.
0: Yeah, absolutely. I mean, knowledge is important, right?
1: Yeah, knowledge is power.
0: Knowledge is power, absolutely. Now, if anyone would like to get an appraisal.
1: Yeah.
0: They can contact you.
1: Contact our office today, 633 15544. If it's a rental or a sales, we'll put you in contact with the right person.
0: Fantastic. Leanne, Peter Lees, thanks for joining us.
1: Thank you for having me again.
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16: Over in Kings Meadows, the Midland Highway is slowing southbound on approach to the Kings Meadows Link merge. And looking to Carrick now, there's congestion in both directions at Illawarra Road near the Bass Highway. 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I'm Mia. More traffic soon on LAFM.
0: Not quite knockoff, but way better than work. It's Afternoons with Shane. 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

Well, that's it for me today. I'll be back again tomorrow for another afternoon show, Friday as well. How good is that? And, of course, tonight I'm back for the 80s at 8, and we take a look at a classic album from Hunters and Collectors.

0: classic 80s album is Human Frailty. We'll find out what that actually means to Mark Seymour as well. That's on tonight on the 80s at 8. We'll catch you then. Thanks for keeping me company.
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14: Good afternoon, I'm Judy Augustine. The state and federal governments made a last-ditch offer to save Liberty Bell Bay from closure. Australia's only manganese smelter will close effective immediately after a buyer was unable to be found. It means more than 200 workers will lose their jobs. State and federal government support was provided while the business was in administration. A deal was proposed last night which would have delivered an additional $20 million startup package, but it was not accepted.
15: We threw everything at this to ensure that the survival stability and sustainability of Liberty Bell Bay. And when it comes to the loan of the ore, when it comes to the support for the wages.
14: Premier Jeremy Rockcliffe there. Government media advisers have apologised to a Tasmanian journalist after Police Minister Felix Ellis posted a video of their question on social media, opening them up to abusive comments. The apology was issued after problems with the post.
16: If people come forward and they'd like comments moderated that we might have missed, then we're very open to doing that, and that's what's happened in this case.
14: Mr. Ellis speaking there. There are now 15 cases of bird flu in Australia. New South Wales has a second infection with a petrel discovered at Hawke's Nest on the mid-north coast, testing positive for the H5 strain. There have also been cases in South Australia and Western Australia. Tasmania remains free of the disease. A man has been rescued after he fell overboard when a barge hit a sandbar this morning at Baker's Beach in the state's north. Authorities say the man, who was part of an oyster farm tour group, was temporarily trapped between the sandbar and the barge before he was assisted by others on board. He was treated at the scene before being transported to the Launceston General Hospital with non-life-threatening injuries. Flights at Australian airports aren't being disrupted by protest action today from transport workers. Their union claims worker injuries have increased since Qantas outsourced supply chain work. Workers picketing the airline's terminals in Sydney, Melbourne and Brisbane. And the rising cost of living has led to Australian households spending less. According to new figures from the Commonwealth Bank, consumer spending was down 0.3% in June. It says rising interest rates and fluctuating fuel costs are the reasons why Australians have tightened the belt.
13: Get the jump on your next project with the mighty helpful team at Mitre 10. And check Mitre 10 socials for the latest offers and updates. That's mighty helpful. Mitre 10.
14: Sport news now, and England's head coach is standing by the decisions he made in this morning's World Cup semi-final loss to Argentina. Thomas Tuchel coming under heavy criticism for the switch to defensive play and substitution choices. He says he'll take responsibility for that.
17: That's just the nature of the game. As soon as you lose, you get criticised. That's just what it is, and you get criticised after. No one knows what would have happened if we made different decisions.
14: And two big changes for Frio, with Shea Bolton out and Hayden Young in for the game against Port in Adelaide on Saturday. Mason Cox will have his parents fly in from the US for the game. He's holding on to his spot in the side to celebrate his 150th game. Coach Justin Longmire says Sean Darcy isn't quite back to his good form.
18: Yeah, I've spoken to Sean. He's disappointed. But yeah, when we managed him last week, told him there was no guarantees, and Mason's obviously come out and played really well, and there's just not too much in it at the moment, so yeah, Mason's going to hold his spot.
14: That's the latest news and sport. I'm Judy Augustine.
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20: Over in Kings Meadows, there's congestion in both directions on Kings Meadows Link after Dolerites Drive. Otherwise, there's some patchy delays on the West Tamar Highway in both directions, passing through Riverside on approach to Ecclestone Roads. 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I'm Mia. More traffic soon on LAFM.
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0: Weather for Launceston, saw a top of 15 today, down to 2 tonight, mostly cloudy and 15 tomorrow, and for Saturday, mostly cloudy and 15. Scottsdale in the northeast, it was a top of 14 today, down to 3 tonight. Bit of fog around, then a sunny day, 13 degrees tomorrow, and for Saturday, mostly cloudy and 13. And St Helens in the east coast, it was a top of 16 today, down to 4 tonight, mostly cloudy and 16 tomorrow, and mostly cloudy and 16 for Saturday. 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
0: Top of the afternoon to you, Amanda. How are you today?
34: I'm well, thank you for asking. I'm feeling a bit better today.
0: You look better.
34: Thank you. I'm raw dogging it, meaning I haven't had any codral. So let me know if giant lanyards of mucus come out of my nose, Brendan.
0: Lanyards of mucus. I'm going to start the show with this question. Would you rather fuel up your vehicle before work, on the way in, or on the way home?
34: Always on the way in, but I, you know,
1: do you always
34: I'm
1: do it
34: like,
1: on the way in.
34: Oh, no, but I'd rather. You know what I'm like is that I've stopped doing this. I used to let it go right down to the wire, as you know. We were once filming something at my place, you and me. You arrived at my place. In the meantime, I'd run out of petrol and was stuck in the harbour tunnel here in Sydney and had to be towed.
1: And your husband and I just made chat.
34: While you waited for me, and I couldn't even pretend it hadn't happened.
1: And then your car showed up on a flatbed truck.
34: Of all the days for you to be and there, I couldn't even lie about it.
1: We didn't even say a word, and you told us both to shut up.
34: So now I've tried and be the person who fills up every chance I can.
1: Because I haven't filled up, so that means on the way home after the show, I'm going to...
34: And see, it's weighing on your mind.
1: Well, I'm on the motorcycle.
34: Morning you should have thought enough about afternoon you to know you don't want to do that.
1: Yeah, but I was running late to get to the Fun Factory and I wanted to be here so there was no problems. And now on the way home, and the particular motorcycle I'm riding today, you know, the one with the BAP hangers and the flames on the tank? Its fuel gauge doesn't really work, so I use the odometer and I know it's good for 200 kilometres. So it's up to 198. So there's a good chance after I cut through all the traffic, and you go to take off and then and then you've got to flick it over to reserve.
34: And it's a very obvious bike. People will laugh.
1: It's got a big cam in it. So once you try to, I was trying to start now. Is that you?
34: That's me.
1: That's you just starting. Anyway, that's my decision, man. Action packed show today as you drink some water.
34: Yeah, you okay? Tell me.
1: Well, Double A Chattery, are you all right?
34: Yeah.
1: I'll switch your mic off. Double A Chattery starts today or drops today, and I'm fascinated by what you and your friend Anita McGregor are talking about.
34: Anita has said to me, in the same way that you do, she watches me slice bread and she is terrified because I'm left-handed. You say the same thing. You say I look like the chef from The Muppets when I'm cutting things.
1: Someone's controlling your hands.
34: So we thought we would discuss being left-handed.
1: Also, Instagram makes its return and we can't do anything until we do the Fast Five. It's Jonesy and Amanda driving you home.
2: Jam. Jam. 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

0: Hello there, it's Jonesy and Amanda driving you home this Thursday afternoon.
1: How fast can this thing go?
2: Faster than the speed of light.
3: Jonesy and Amanda.
2: Fast Five.
0: The Fast Five is here. Five questions. Can you go all the way and answer all five questions correctly? If you do that, Amanda will say...
4: You will be getting a $250 fuel voucher and you can use that to fill up on the way to work or on the way home. We actually don't mind.
0: Let's ask Kelly of Camden. Hello, Kelly.
5: Hi, how are you going?
0: Kelly... We are well. Do you fuel up on the way to work or on the way home from work?
5: On the way home.
4: Yeah. Do you? Can you be bothered? Doesn't it weigh on your mind that, oh, that's right, I've got to get fuel?
5: Yeah, I leave it to the last lot of K's until I've got 25 kilometres left I have no choice.
0: You're like
5: to get
0: in Mad Max and the gauge is...
5: Yep.
4: So you do it not by choice, but you do it because that's how you work. That's how your brain goes.
5: That's how I work, yep.
0: That's how Kelly rolls. Yeah. Also, filling up on the way home is a good way to pick up milk and other... commensurables you need.
4: Do you do that on your bike? Do you do that?
0: Sometimes I'll pick up some milk,
4: you know. And those anvils that I've ordered that you collect
0: you know
4: for
0: what?
4: Me?
0: During COVID, and remember how everyone went nuts for dunny paper? My local Ampol service station always had a good supply of toilet paper, the big quilt and 30, or not 30 pack, what is it? It was a big pack. And I'd strap that on the back of my bike.
4: Everyone thought, he's got some issues.
0: And I used to be a little bit...
4: No one was racing through the traffic. Let him through, everyone.
0: I used to be a little bit shy about, you know, my toilet paper. You know, I'd bury it in the trolley and stuff like that. But the pandemic, it didn't matter.
4: No, it was a sign
0: and
4: of being rich.
0: Now I don't care.
4: Like having gold bars. Kelly, here's question number one. How many bases are there in baseball?
5: Four.
4: Yes, four of that. One, two, three, and including home base.
0: Home base. When was the last time you got to home base, Amanda?
4: I can't run that far.
0: Kelly, let's play Sing It Back to Me.
6: Can you sing it for me?
7: Sing it back.
6: Did you sing it to me?
7: Sing it back to me.
4: Kelly, I think you will know this song. When this minstrel stops singing, it's your turn. Here we go.
0: Here we go.
8: Sing us a song tonight.
0: Go, Kelly.
5: Oh my God, I've just gone in one blank. Sing us a song tonight. Well, we're all in the mood for the melody. And you got a feeling all right.
4: Oh, nicely done.
0: Where does Kelly stop and Billy start?
8: Well, we're all in the mood
4: nicely
8: for
4: done.
8: The melody. And you got us feeling all right.
4: Question number three for you, Kelly. Which country hosts La Tomatina? This is the world's biggest food fight. Oof, how annoying. We're around 20,000 participants. Yeah?
5: What was it? Can you repeat that again?
4: It's called Which Country Hosts La Tomatina? It's the world's biggest food fight. 20,000 participants throw 100 metric tons of overripe tomatoes at each other.
0: Which country does it?
5: Oh,
4: Sorry, Kelly.
0: You know, it's a shame the project's gone because that's all they ever ran on that show. The La Tomatina Festival.
4: Oh, as someone who finds food fights irritating,
0: I don't like
4: it. It drives me crazy.
0: I remember seeing the Great Race as a kid. Remember the big pie fight?
4: Yeah.
0: I just didn't get it.
4: Well, this is a great ad for Nappy Sand, though, isn't it?
0: It's true. Do you know the answer to that question? Which country hosts La Tomatina, the world's biggest food fight, where around 20,000 participants gather to throw over 100 metric tons of overripe tomatoes at each other? Waleed Ali is sitting at home going, man, I miss doing that. I miss that gig. The Fast Five. It's Jonesy and Amanda driving you home.
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0: 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It's Jonesy and Amanda driving you home.
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2: Fast Five.
0: And we are knee-deep in the Fast Five.
4: Well, we're knee-deep in tomatoes at question number three. It's going to Chris in Wollert. Hello, Chris.
5: Hey, Chris. How are you?
0: Good.
4: So, Chris, here's the question. Which country hosts La Tomatina? This is where everyone throws tomatoes at each other. Which country hosts that?
5: I'm going to go with Spain.
4: It is Spain.
0: Española.
4: If they're not having the bulls chase them, they're throwing tomatoes at each other.
0: Why do they do it?
4: Other
0: than something for the project to talk about?
4: The tomato fight officially begins. I don't
0: okay,
4: know.
0: No one cares.
4: I don't
0: and
4: know.
0: That's possibly why the project's not around anymore.
4: Maybe it was an early thing to the gods for the tomato harvest. I've made that up.
0: Like
4: I have no idea.
0: It seems like a waste of food. What is the name of the final book in the Lord of the Rings trilogy there, Chris?
5: What is what, sorry?
0: The final book in the Lord of the Rings trilogy.
5: Yeah, I wouldn't have a clue.
4: No, I wouldn't either, Chris.
0: Hayley is in St Kilda.
4: Hello, Hayley. Let's see your nerd levels here. What's the name of the final book in Lord of the Rings in the trilogy?
6: Oh, goodness. The third book, did you say?
4: Yeah, final book, and it's a trilogy, so it would be the third one.
0: You're not going to Google on us, are you,
6: Hayley? Oh, goodness. No. I think it might be The Return of the King.
4: Wow, okay. Nicely
0: so
4: remembered.
0: Out of nowhere, Hayley, you just got that.
6: My flatmate's got the trilogy and she loves them.
0: Okay, and what's her name?
6: Lisa.
4: Are you trying to see if Hayley
0: right
4: has
0: now?
4: An imaginary
0: no.
4: life?
0: Can we get Lisa
4: no,
0: on?
4: No, this brings you to question five.
0: Come on, Hayley.
4: No, this brings you to question five.
0: This is question five.
4: Which two teams will face off in the World Cup final being played Monday afternoon Australia time?
6: Argentina.
0: Mm-hmm.
4: Quickly. Sorry. Sorry, Hayley.
0: Could have asked Lisa.
4: I think you think Lisa's imaginary, don't you?
0: I don't think Lisa exists.
4: Do you think Lisa is Mr. Google?
0: Rex is in Ballina.
4: Hello, Rex.
0: Rexy.
7: How you going?
0: Great.
4: We know that Argentina's one of the teams. Who are they playing in the World Cup final?
7: Argentina is playing Spain. In the World Final.
4: Who are you going for, Rex?
7: Oh, I'm going for Spain. I'd like to see a bit of a change-up.
0: Yeah, me too. I'm in for the Spaniards.
4: Yeah.
0: I'm still mad at Argentina for what happened in the Falklands.
4: Well, they apparently held up some of the crowd. I'm not sure exactly who, but there was an offensive banner held up about the Falklands are ours now this morning.
0: Oh, okay.
4: And people are taking offence. Yeah, the English people, while they were crying, said, stop it, stop it.
0: Don't cry for us. Rex, congratulations.
4: Don't cry for us, Argentina.
0: Congratulations, you've won the J-Pack, $250 worth of fuel. Do you fuel up your vehicle before work or after work?
7: Oh, well, I'm actually on the way home now from Brisbane to Cronulla, so
0: goodness.
7: Definitely need that fuel voucher.
0: That is quite the commute. Whereabouts are you right now?
7: Just passed Ballina, so...
0: Of course, okay, yes, yeah, naturally.
7: Still some hours to go.
0: It's all downhill from there.
4: Well, happy listening, Rex, and thank you.
7: Thank you so much.
0: Carry on about your business, mate, and if you would like to be a part of the Fast Five, and we don't mind if you Google, okay? Just be discreet about it, like Mick Jagger's womanizing. Until he brought home a Brazilian supermodel with a baby.
4: Then we saw Mr. Google. Well, coming up, a farting senator
0: right.
4: And Dobbin a dog. It's all ahead of us.
0: It's Jonesy and Amanda driving you home.
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14: Over in Kings Meadows, there's slow-moving traffic in both directions on Kings Meadows Link at Dollarite Drive. And on Goderick Street in Invermay, there's congestion in both directions, beginning at Forster Street and stretching right down to Lower Charles Street. A polished man opens up, asks for help and shows up, because when they do, everyone wins. 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I'm Mia. More traffic soon on LAFM.
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16: Good morning, I'm Ebony Ablett. The Prime Minister and the New South Wales Premier will attend today's state funeral for Launceston-born Richard Scollier. And the Bureau of Meteorology has issued a severe weather warning for damaging winds.
15: Delivering the local stories from the local voices that you simply can't get anywhere else.
16: The boss of Stadiums Tasmania, who's been overseeing redevelopment, is on the move. The Exeter Men's Shed is set to receive a new extension to allow space for a metalworking.
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0: Hello there, it's Jonesy DeMander across Australia driving you home this Thursday afternoon.
1: Well, the World Cup, you know, I live in a suburb of Sydney where there's a big sports pub on the corner and it's been fabulous while the World Cup's on. It's still going, funnily enough. But there's a lot of Irish, a lot of Scottish, a lot of English who live in there, who are backpackers. A
0: lot of drinking.
1: And a lot of Brazilians. So it's been fun looking at all the different cultures going to that pub when the games are on very early in the morning. A lot of people were there from 4 o'clock this morning to watch England play. And England, sadly, if for them, lost. Mm. And I think I was going for them because I wanted, you know, I kind of wanted this for England, I think.
0: Me too.
1: Yeah. I mean, they've got this heat wave. They don't have air conditioning. They need something, don't they?
0: Yeah.
1: They've got political unrest at the moment. They don't have air conditioning. Mm-hmm. Let's see what we can do. But no, it didn't happen. And lots of little babies. You see little footage of kids in the crowd crying. It's really hard stuff. I know it is. But I saw this fantastic thing, reasons I could never play in a World Cup, it said. And I think I can relate to all of them. I'll read you through the list.
0: Okay, good.
1: Number one, I'd forget which way we're shooting.
0: Oh.
1: What do you mean?
0: You know, I have a visceral flashback. When I was a kid, I went to school in England. I was 5 years of age. My dad got transferred over there for work. I was an Australian in England, and this was back when no one had any, we were just convicts. And we went over there, and they put me out on a soccer field, and I booted the ball the wrong way, and it went straight in the goal. And I went, how good's that?
1: Didn't you do that in AFL too?
0: No, that's when the ball bananaed off my foot. I was kicking it to another player, and it got a goal for our team, but everyone saw what I was trying to do.
1: Were you trying to kick it to another player on the other team?
0: He said, kick it to me, and I kicked it to him, but it bananaed off my foot.
1: And the game was a goal.
0: Sadly, dribbled through the, and the other dads, hey, Jonesy, how good's your kid?
1: Yeah. How about this? Number two, I'd be too scared to tackle someone in case I hurt their feelings. I'd be like that. I don't think I'm competitive enough. Mm. I'd ask the referee if I could sit on the bench. That'd be me. I'd be distracted by the crowd doing the chants. This would be the one for me. I'd be jealous of the crowd having fun while I had to play. It's all right for you lot. Why can't I join you and have a beer and eat a packet of chips?
0: You have so much FOMO.
1: I'd apologise every time I got the ball. I'd panic if someone passed me the ball. I'd roll my eyes if there was extra time. Oh, come on, everyone.
0: Haven't we finished?
1: I'd forget my boots. This is a big one for me. I'd need to pee.
0: Yeah.
1: And this is one for you. I'd wave at the camera.
0: Hey, I'm on TV.
1: I'm on TV. It's funny, a few people this morning, I was just walking with my dog near where everyone had been watching the game, and a few people had said, you know, Australia is very competitive with England when it comes to cricket, when it comes to football, all those sorts of things. But kind of this morning, a lot of them were saying, I wanted this for them.
0: We wanted that for them. Well, so now it's Spain and Argentina.
1: Spain and Argentina.
0: I like Spain. I like Chirito.
1: And I love Miguel Maestre.
0: I like their work ethic. It suits me. Working 9 till 11. What a way to make believe.
1: AM or PM? I'm always confused.
0: And they like a good sleep.
1: Don't they just?
0: It's Jonesy and Amanda driving you home.
2: 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LAFM.

0: Hello there, it's Jonesy and Amanda driving you home.
1: Have you heard of Senator Chuck Schumer?
0: Yes, I have.
1: He's an American Democratic politician. He's a Senate minority leader. He's been representing New York since 1999.
0: Got a great voice.
1: He's a very famous American politician. I woke this morning to see some headlines about him. I'll read you the headlines.
0: Mm-hmm.
1: The New York Post said, Chuck Schumer appears to let loose huge fart on Senate floor.
0: Oh,
1: TMZ has said Senator Chuck Schumer rips fart while ripping Trump. The Times of India, right. Clean up an aisle two. Schumer mocked for farting during
0: India's,
1: Senate
0: India's writing
1: yeah,
0: this?
1: Yeah.
0: Oh, my God.
1: So, as this is Unilad. Awkward moment. Chuck Schumer appears to rip huge fart during important Senate floor speech. So obviously,
2: right.
1: I dug out the audio.
0: Well, Trump's been copying it a fair bit lately.
1: I don't know what to believe because there's a lot of footage of people recoiling behind him, and I don't know if stuff's overlaid or not. But this, we'll play it for you now.
0: Mm-hmm.
1: But he's 75 years old, and he also himself seems to briefly fight back a grin at the moment it happens. A grin of self-awareness.
0: But, you know, when you're at that age, you're like a one-man oompa-pa.
1: But remember, too, so there's a microphone in front of him.
0: Mm.
1: So this is the sound that was behind him. So it's loud enough that the microphone that was in front of him caught it. Have a listen.
3: And we need a complete investigation that's independent. Now on Iran and the NDAA. When all the Trump administration...
1: You can hear him start to giggle. Can we hear a close-up, as it were?
0: Do you want a close-up or you want the whole thing again?
1: Yes, Mr. DeMille, I'd like a close-up.
0: Okay. Because I can do a lot of
1: things. Let's hear the whole thing again and then we'll have a close-up.
3: And we need a complete investigation that's independent. Now on Iran and the NDAA. When all the Trump administration...
0: Now, this is like the JFK.
1: Get some levity in his voice.
0: It's like the JFK assassination.
1: Closer.
0: If we freeze it right there... And we just isolate. There you go.
1: So, anyway, I just thought I'd like to keep you up to date, as it were, with some current events.
0: JFK blown away. What else do I have to say? It's Jonesy and Amanda driving you home.
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8: Good evening, I'm Judy Augustine. Unions say workers at Liberty Bell Bay are shocked and disappointed at news the manganese smelter will close, calling for the state and federal governments to urge the administrator to keep looking for a buyer. The smelter entered voluntary administration in March and a buyer was being sought, but negotiations fell through, leading to the announcement this morning. Workers will be made redundant on Monday, but the Bell Bay joint unions say the search for a buyer should continue. Premier Jeremy Rockliffe said the government did everything it could to try and save the smelter.
17: First priority is the employees and their families. That's where it's important that we have wellbeing and mental health supports available, and we do. It's important that we have reskilling opportunities as well.
8: A man who was rescued after going overboard and getting stuck between a barge and a sandbar in the state's far north this morning has been revealed to be federal Liberal member Tony Passan. News Corp reports the South Australian MP was in Tasmania for shadow ministerial duties. Earlier today, police advised the incident occurred on the way back from a tour of an oyster farm at Baker's Beach. Mr. Passan was assisted by others on board the barge and was treated at the scene before being transported to the Launceston General Hospital with non-life-threatening injuries. The Australian National University in Canberra asked a student to prove family members had been killed in Gaza by providing a death certificate. During hearings in Melbourne, the Royal Commission on Anti-Semitism has heard that was the uni's response when the student had asked for an extension to complete an assignment. A second case of bird flu has been confirmed in New South Wales. A petrel has been found at Hawk's Nest on the state's mid-north coast. It comes a fortnight after another seabird found there tested positive to the H5 strain. There have also been cases confirmed in South Australia and Western Australia. Tasmania remains free of the disease. And the number of Aussies who fail drug tests at work is soaring, with amphetamines making up 6 out of every 10 positive tests. The latest report by the Drug Detection Agency says the most at-risk industries include transport, construction and manufacturing.
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8: Sport news now, and Sydney will be coming off a loss to the Dockers in Perth when they host the Crows tomorrow night. Coach Dean Cox says he knows what to expect from the Adelaide side.
19: They're the best team defensively, defending length of ground chains. So the way they set up, how quickly they locate a man, how hard they make it to move against them is really important.
8: And England's head coach says he understands he'll cop criticism following this morning's 2-1 semi-final World Cup loss to Argentina. Thomas Tuchel coming under intensive pressure for some of the substitutions made after they were 1-0 up. He says that's part of football.
20: It makes no sense to engage in that and lose my head. I'm responsible for them. I took them, so I take the criticism. That's just the way it is.
8: That's the latest in news and sport. I'm Judy Augustine.
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22: Taking a look further out, there's a crash on the Bass Highway near the intersection of Stowport Road in Wivenhoe, leaving the westbound lanes of the Bass Highway blocked. Now looking a little closer to the city in Mowbray, there's congestion in both directions on Invermay Road and Vermont Road. The census is coming this August. You'll get instructions soon on what to do. 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I'm Mia. More traffic soon on LAFM.
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1: Weather for Launceston, a top of 15 today, down to 2 tonight, mostly cloudy and 15 tomorrow, and for Saturday, mostly cloudy and 15. Scottsdale in the northeast was a top of 14 today, down to 3 tonight, bit of fog around, then a sunny day, 13 degrees tomorrow, and for Saturday, mostly cloudy and 13. And St Helens in the east coast, it was a top of 16 today, down to 4 tonight, mostly cloudy and 16 tomorrow, and mostly cloudy and 16 for Saturday. 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
35: Are you feeling better? 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
5: Holding up a giant strepsil.
35: They've got a strepsil.
5: Now that Bonnie Tyler is no longer with us, I could take her stash. Is that an insensitive thing to say?
35: Oh, you know, it's history.
5: Her family would be thrilled. She only passed away this week.
35: Well, there's a lot been happening. I tell you what, speaking of passing away, Sam Neill, who we lost this week and we're saddened about. Have you seen the train wreck of a eulogy that Alec Baldwin has done?
5: You know, it came up on my socials, but his eye bags were so big, I couldn't handle watching it. Was it a train wreck?
35: It's possibly the worst thing I've ever seen.
5: And we do terrible eulogies.
35: You know, if you say backdoor brag, this is front door brag.
5: Okay, we'll have to talk about that. But coming up next, everyone is obsessed with the kids' show Bluey, but the penny has just dropped for someone and for me.
35: Mm.
5: About the parents' jobs. We'll talk about it next.
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0: Hello, it's Jonesy and Amanda.
1: Let's talk about Bluey. And I wish that my kids were of the age group where... You've got a grandson. Does he watch Bluey?
0: No, he's just mainlining the Wiggles.
1: Is he? Already?
0: Yeah. And I just say this, I'm a big fan of the new Wiggles. But Yellow Wiggle? Oh, what's her name? Asahi? Asai? No, it's Asai. Don't put your head
1: in. That's the name of the beer, Asahi. Yeah.
0: Well, as a matter of fact.
1: Tsingtao?
0: Asai. She is amazing.
1: Yeah, I've seen she is incredible.
0: It's just too much neck, man. Just back off the neck. Just with the neck action.
1: The wiggling.
0: The wiggling of the neck.
1: Well, she's a wiggle.
0: Of course, but it's just too much. Well, if I was a director, I'd just say, hey, I love what you're doing.
1: Well, you're not the market. You are not the market.
0: Yeah, I'm just, you know.
1: Bluey, I think, is one of those shows that grown men and women also absolutely love. And I'm not in the drop zone of having seen enough of it. And I know that there's a particular cricket episode that makes grown men cry. It's a beautiful, beautiful show. But I was just reading something very interesting, a light bulb moment for many people. So let's talk about Bluey's parents, Bandit and Chili. Bandit's the dad, Chili's the mum, for those who don't know. And Chili, the mum, works in airport security. She's an airport security officer.
0: Well, she's a dog, so she'd always be
1: on the lookout.
0: Yeah.
1: And the dad, Bandit, is an archaeologist. Here he is being an archaeologist, making
2: Dr.
1: a lecture.
2: Dr. Bandit Healer, fresh from the field to discuss his latest archaeological discovery.
3: Good evening. Behold, the only known fossil of the first dog to walk upright, the ancestor of us all.
1: So I had to stop you there because I didn't want you to get to the end before I did.
0: Well, blind Freddy could see that.
1: Well, no, this is the thing. This is a light bulb moment. Never occurred
0: when
1: to me.
0: When you didn't occur to
1: This
0: you.
1: Was written, well, this was on socials and people were going, that duh. They're saying, I just realised Bluey's mum, airport security, dad's an archaeologist. Yep. Bluey's mum's job is sniffing. Dad's job is digging up bones. Because they're dogs.
0: Yeah, I got that and I haven't watched it.
1: Oh, you can just piss off. Stick to your neck wiggles. You know, can't I have anything?
0: I hope she doesn't racial profile other than people or dogs. Do dogs come through? In Bluey's world, is it people that...
1: I don't know, Brendan. You watch it yourself and apparently you're so insightful. You know, you come to your own conclusions without having ever seen it.
0: I must be a borderline genius
1: you're
0: to work
1: there. You're a border collie.
0: It's Jonesy and Amanda driving you home for Jam Nation.
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0: Across Australia, it's Driving Amanda. Driving Amanda.
1: It's Driving Amanda mad.
0: Jonesy and Amanda driving you home.
1: If you start telling a story, I might just say, I've heard this. We've worked together for 20 years. I've heard it.
0: Remember the time you human sculled me?
1: Once.
0: You human sculled me, okay? I had that joke about being in the wilderness, finding a skull.
1: Heard it.
0: And you go, human skull.
1: Well, I don't remember. Yeah. You'd never told me the story before.
0: Yeah, but it was one of my stand-up bits.
1: How was I to
0: and
1: know?
0: And it works out that I'm in the wilderness. I find a skull. I call the cops. They tell me to wait where I am. They'll send a crack squad to come and check it out. While I'm there, I ponder my own mortality. I'm looking at the skull. Who were they? Where'd they come from? Why did they have antlers?
1: Yeah.
0: And people would laugh at that.
1: But how was I to know that was the joke?
0: As soon as I found a skull once, and you go, who were they? Where'd they come from? Why did they have antlers?
1: Yeah.
0: And people would laugh at that.
1: But how was I to know that was the joke?
0: As soon as I found a skull once.

0: can be
1: tricky. Well, they're passed on now.
0: Cats can be tricky, and I know that. But we're asking people to dob in their a-hole cats. This is a call we took yesterday from Chris. Tell us how your cat's a bit of an a-hole.
2: It's not actually my cat. It's a friend of mine. She got to about 6 months of age and she was suddenly not eating. Took her to the vet and discovered that she had eaten a Dungeons and Dragons figurine and it was now stuck in her gut.
0: And they're pointy and sharp.
3: Yeah.
2: Well, it cost him $30,000.
3: No.
2: He had to eat into the money he'd saved up for his wedding.
0: Oh.
3: And he's into Dungeons and Dragons. He's getting married. That's an upside.
0: No need for that. Well, I was watching the news the other night, and it's not just cats that eat random things. Have a listen to this.
4: Well, a black Labrador has had to be carried off Scotland's highest mountain after becoming sick from eating discarded cannabis left on the trail. Tokyo, a 25-kilo lab, was halfway up the mountain when she lost the use of her back legs and started drifting in and out of consciousness. Her owner, a dog trainer from Surrey, realised there was no way to get her down without help, saying, "I genuinely thought I was going to lose her." But a mountain rescue team had just the skills required, stretching Tokyo down the 1,345-metre peak to a local vet. She's now been given the all-clear with her owner writing, "Please be aware that discarded drugs and other toxic substances can sometimes be found even in the most beautiful outdoor places. It was something I never imagined we would encounter."
3: Well.
0: Tokyo was rewarded with a Tim Tam.
3: And a Labrador. So imagine a Labrador with the munchies.
0: Amen.
3: Put Pink Floyd Dark Side of the Moon on.
0: So yesterday it was the cat's turn.
3: Yes.
0: I don't think we should play favourites today. Dob in a dog.
3: Ah, dob in a dog?
0: Dob in a dog.
3: My dirty dog or?
0: Just dob in a dog. You say, my cat's an a-hole today. The dogs are saying, hold my beer, I've got a story.
3: The troll drum.
0: Give him some cannabis.
3: It's Jonesy and Amanda driving you home for Jam Nation.
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3: There's works in Youngtown on Hobart Road near Rolbia Road, slowing traffic in both directions. And over in Kings Meadows, Hobart Road is moving busy both ways at Risley Street. Looking to Mowbray now, there is congestion in both directions on Invermay Road at Vermont Road. The census is coming this August. You'll get instructions soon on what to do. 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I'm Mia. More traffic soon on LAFM.
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0: Hello there, it's Jonesy Demanda across Australia driving you home this Thursday afternoon. And yesterday, my cat, the a-hole. Today, it's the dog's day.
1: Well, we thought it was only fair that we let dogs have a go.
0: Mm-hmm.
1: Dogs will eat anything, as this story attests.
2: Well, a black Labrador has had to be carried off Scotland's highest mountain after becoming sick from eating discarded cannabis left on the trail.
0: Who has discarded cannabis?
1: Is that your only question from that whole story?
0: Where is this discarded
1: cannabis? So the tribal drum is beating for, well, yeah, dob in a dog. Chomp on anything.
0: That's a man, by the way. Robin has joined
1: us. What'd your dog eat?
3: Well, I cooked a whole roast beef for the family. Would have fed about six people. I thought I'd let it rest on the bench. Went, had a quick shower, came out of the bathroom, and my dog was standing there looking guilty and did this massive burp. And I went out to the kitchen and there was no roast beef.
0: Had it eaten the whole thing?
1: Oh,
0: are we guessing it's a Labrador?
3: He was actually Lab Cross Healer.
0: Oh.
3: So, yeah.
1: Wow. That burp's a giveaway.
0: So you've got the... Why would they cross those two breeds together?
1: Oh, they'd be fantastic.
0: No, they'd be nuts.
1: They'd be fantastic.
0: They'd eat everything
1: and
0: run
1: true.
0: Around like a nut.
1: That's brilliant. Thank you, Robin.
0: Thanks, Robin. Lila has joined us.
1: Hi, Lila. What did your dog eat?
4: Oh, well, if my poor little miniature poodle, Astro, one of my birthdays, he got into the balloons and it was one of those long sort of party balloons.
1: Yes.
4: And we were going, what's that? A couple of days later, what's that blue thing sticking out of his bum?
1: Oh.
4: And my dad, poor dad, he started pulling and it just never stopped.
1: Like a magic trick.
4: It was all intact. It was like a magic trick. Just never ended.
1: I'd love to see the look on the dog's
0: the
1: face.
0: Dog's going, yeah.
1: Yeah, oh, that would have been the best feeling in the world.
0: Was there another balloon there the next day?
4: It was a funny day.
1: Oh,
4: it
1: would have been. Thank you.
0: Thanks a lot. Didn't answer the question. Sarah has joined us.
1: Hello, Sarah. What'd your dog eat?
5: So I'll just start with, I work in the veterinary industry, so I've seen a lot. But the one that comes to mind was the pug that ate the Lego set.
1: Oh.
5: And the majority of the Lego made its way out.
0: Mm.
5: And they just happened to be all red bricks.
1: What do you mean?
5: So he was very...
1: Wow.
5: Selective with his choice of Lego pieces.
0: Right.
1: So they were red going in and red coming out. It wasn't blood. He's just eating he's only ate the red pieces.
0: Yeah, just ate the red ones.
5: Just ate the red ones. Yep.
1: Wow. Because what a rock star.
0: Dogs, are they colorblind dogs?
5: They are to red.
0: Okay.
5: So they're red and, I believe, green colorblind, so it was extra impressive.
1: Yes.
0: Well, if it managed to assemble something,
1: I know.
0: The Millennium Falcon came out.
1: Thank you.
0: It's Jonesy and Amanda driving you home for Jam Nation.
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8: Hi, I'm Sally Pearson. Dragons centre Keely Brown has signed a contract extension, keeping the 23-year-old in the red V until the end of the 2028 NRLW season. Wallaroos duo Maya Stewart and Tia Hines have been named in the New South Wales Waratahs starting side for Saturday's Super Rugby Women's semi-final against the Western Force. The Queensland Reds take on Fiji in this weekend's other semi-final. And Adelaide Thunderbirds Premiership star Matilda Garrett admits she was brought to tears after learning she'd made the Diamond squad for her first Commonwealth Games in Glasgow.
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0: Hello there, it's Jonesy and Amanda driving you home this Thursday, the 16th of July.
1: We were talking yesterday about how cats can be a-holes. Mm. They're pernickety creatures.
0: Pernickety.
1: Even people who love them will say that.
0: And you know, suddenly, cats run the world. We're just living in it.
1: But then, oh, Brendan, you should put that on a sign in your kitchen.
0: I'm going to put it on a cup.
1: Do
0: and
1: it.
0: Next to a cat, you know, grabbing
1: hang
0: onto
1: hang in there.
0: What you've... Hang on.
1: So we thought today we might talk about dogs because I saw this story on the news.
2: Well, a black Labrador has had to be carried off Scotland's highest mountain after becoming sick from eating discarded cannabis left on the trail.
0: And it's a Labrador. Those things eat anything.
1: They will eat anything, but lots of dogs will eat anything.
0: And so a stoned Labrador.
1: So yesterday it was cats. Today we thought we'd do dogs.
0: The tribal drummer's beating for this. Okay,
1: Fiona. Dobbin, your dog, what did it eat?
3: I've got a chocolate Labrador called Lord. He eats pretty much anything. Fox is a favourite, but most embarrassing moment came. He was playing with some other dogs at a park, and he had something hanging out of his bottom.
0: Mm-hmm.
3: So we went to investigate, and it was glove, fingers of a glove flapping around. It was stuck, so we had to gently remove it, and we... took a minute, but I realised it was from when I chopped up chicken the night before. I'd put some scraps in it and he'd stolen it without me knowing.
1: Wow.
3: And then it came out the next
1: day. A very unusual way to shake hands.
3: Yes.
0: Good old glove.
1: What an image.
0: I mean, Lord.
1: Good old glove. Good old glove.
0: Peter has joined us. Hello, Peter.
1: Hello, Peter.
4: Oh, yeah, hi. I'd walk to the station. My dog would follow me, and when I get to the station, I'd say, see you, Jesse, go home, and then I go down to the station, wait for the train. Then one day I looked up, and there was a train coming down, and there was my dog running across in front of the train. It didn't get hit, but it had a whole rolled roast in its mouth.
1: What? Where'd it got that from?
4: The supermarket.
1: The supermarket? All four?
4: Yeah, someone missed their rolled roast, I think, in their delivery.
1: How random.
0: And so what do you do? Do you claim ownership of the dog or do you just...
4: That's not my dog.
1: That's not my dog.
0: I don't know anything about
1: that dog. Sounds like an episode of Harry McCleary.
0: Thank you, Peter. Lisa has joined us.
1: Hello, Lisa. Tell us about what your dog ate.
5: Hi. So my son and his partner thought it would be a great idea to buy puppy Stuffy.
1: Mm-hmm.
5: And we were in the local shopping centre and it started gagging and it vomited up what looked like a mini sausage roll. In fact, it was a tampon.
1: Oh, no.
5: She had eaten 14 tampons the wrappers.
1: And the wrappers?
5: And the wrappers. She'd eaten them out of the box and ripped them open and eaten a lot. And they all expanded in her stomach.
1: Oh, wow.
5: $5,500 vet bill.
1: How much?
5: $5,500.
1: Oh.
0: You know, that's kind of cheap.
1: $5,500. Wow. These stories are incredible. Hello. We'll wrap it up with you, Danny. Tell us about your dog.
0: Hello, Danny.
6: Hello. Oh, my goodness. I'm so embarrassed. However, I had a Stuffy. Unfortunately, he's not with us anymore. And he actually ate my vibrator.
0: No.
1: The whole thing?
6: The whole thing.
0: Wow. How big was it?
1: Was it a big long one or a small one?
6: It was a good one. It was, Never to be used again.
1: And did you have to report this? Did you take the dog to the vet?
6: He released it.
0: Wow.
6: On his own accord, yeah.
1: Right.
6: Apart from the multiple Nike runners, but yeah.
1: Wow. So he passed it out of the bot.
6: Yep, that and a couple through the mouth too. But, he didn't eat the whole thing as such, but the whole thing was destroyed.
0: Yeah.
6: Definitely.
0: Naturally.
6: Unusable.
1: Yes, Daddy.
0: But, you know, you can go to Sexyland and get another one.
6: Yeah. Well, I could if I had the money, but, it was quite expensive.
1: Yeah, that's right. Dogs cost you money in all kinds of ways.
0: Can we do a whip round
1: crowdfunding? Thank you.
0: Danny, thank you.
1: I've loved it.
0: Thank you for all your calls. Instagram is coming up. It's Jonesy and Amanda driving you home for Jam Nation.
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3: 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This is your news now.
4: Good evening, I'm Judy Augustine. A South Australian MP says he'll remain in Tasmania to support a member of his staff after a tour of an oyster farm in the state's north ended in injury. Federal Liberal member Tony Passon was on board a barge at Baker's Beach on the way back from the tour when his staffer went overboard and became stuck between the barge and a sandbar. The man was treated at the scene and taken to the Launceston General Hospital with non-life-threatening injuries. Mr. Passon said he was also injured during the incident. He said he was in Tasmania undertaking shadow ministerial duties. The head of the industrial precinct Home to Liberty, Bell Bay, says attention needs to shift to supporting employees after news this morning the manganese smelter would close. The smelter entered voluntary administration in March with hopes it could be sold, but a buyer was unable to be found, spelling the end of the business and more than 200 jobs. Bell Bay Advanced Manufacturing Zone CEO Susie Bauer said workers would be able to access help from the Northern Business and Employment Hub.
5: We will be here every day at the Georgetown Library for drop-in sessions for employees. Some of them may have, as we know, they've been employed for 30 or 40 years, some of them. They may not have a resume or anything like that up to date. We will help them through that.
4: Meanwhile, unions say workers are shocked and disappointed at the news the smelter will close. The unions calling for the state and federal governments to urge the administrator to keep looking for a buyer. Government media advisers have apologised to a Tasmanian journalist after Police Minister Felix Ellis posted a video of their question on social media, opening them up to abusive comments.
6: If people come forward and they'd like comments moderated that we might have missed, then we're very open to doing that, and that's what's happened in this case.
4: Mr. Ellis speaking there. There are now 15 cases of bird flu in Australia. New South Wales has a second infection with a petrel discovered at Hawke's Nest on the mid-north coast, testing positive for the H5 strain. There have also been cases in South Australia and Western Australia. Tasmania remains free of the disease. The rising cost of living has led to Australian households spending less. According to new figures from the Commonwealth Bank, consumer spending was down 0.3% in June. It says rising interest rates and fluctuating fuel costs are the reasons Australians have tightened the belt. And the Prime Minister says he needs a day off and won't go to this year's Garma Festival in the Northern Territory. He once vowed to never miss the Indigenous event, but says this year he's taking leave instead because he hasn't had a day off all year.
3: At Launceston Floor World, they've got you covered with expert advice, affordable pricing and a wide range to suit every home. 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
4: Sport news now, and Will Day has been ruled out of Hawthorn's round 19 clash with Richmond after suffering a corked calf. Coach Sam Mitchell also providing an update on Nick Watson's recovery from hamstring tightness.
7: Nick will play. I mean, like everyone, he has to get through training and make sure he's all good in that. But he'll do full training, and then if he gets through that, he'll play, yeah.
4: And Essendon has been fined $20,000 after a fifth bomber made contact with an umpire this season. Angus Clark and Sullivan Roby were charged with careless contact after Essendon's loss to Brisbane last weekend. That's the latest in news and sport. I'm Judy Augustine.
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9: Over on Goderich Street in Invermay, there's a bit of congestion on approach to Forster Street. And looking to South Launceston now, Wellington Street has some congestion in both directions on approach to both Howick Street and and Pipeworks Roads. 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I'm Mia. 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
10: Weather for Launceston, saw a top of 15 today, down to 2 tonight, mostly cloudy and 15 tomorrow, and for Saturday, mostly cloudy and 15. Scottsdale in the northeast, it was a top of 14 today, down to 3 tonight. Bit of fog around, then a sunny day, 13 degrees tomorrow, and for Saturday, mostly cloudy and 13. And St Helens in the east coast, it was a top of 16 today, down to 4 tonight, mostly cloudy and 16 tomorrow, and mostly cloudy and 16 for Saturday. 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
25: Thursday, or Friday Junior, as we like to say in the trade, but tomorrow, the Friday Feels Sessions, or FFS, as we like to call it. We went to great expense, Gemini Rye. What was it again? $4,000 for this montage?

0: So, no receipt that we can see.
1: I really like it.
0: Of course.
1: It's like one of those competitions you have to try and guess what the songs are.
0: Of course. Well, that's something we could do. Mm-hmm. But Friday Feel Sessions, more or less, someone comes in, guitar in hand, microphoned, and, of course, some sort of talent. And we get great things. Haven't we had some great things? James Rain a few weeks back.
2: Then the boys light up.
0: Bit of a reggae vibe. We were weeping like babies at Richard Clapton.
3: I saved all waste time.
0: I liked how Amber These Lawrence, country star Amber Lawrence, changed Shook Me All Night Long.
4: Yeah, you shook me all night long.
0: Isn't that sweet?
4: Oh, yeah, yeah.
0: And
4: you.
0: Last week, Jersey Boys danced as well.
1: Who will it be tomorrow? Well, we've got a ripper tomorrow.
0: Do you want me to tell you?
1: All right, tell us. All right, Alex Lloyd's joining us tomorrow.
0: Maybe someone would try and guess. That's happening tomorrow. In the meantime, Double A Chattery drops today.
1: Yes. It's about being left-handed, which I am. I'll tell you some more.
0: You're a big lefty. Also, Instagram is here. It's Jonesy and Amanda driving you home for Jam Nation.
5: 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LAFM.

0: Hello there, it's Jonesy the Man, driving you home across Australia. I like Thursday because it's payday, which is great. The J-Dog gets to eat tonight. And Double A Chattery.
1: Let me know when you come back to your senses.
0: Or DAC drops today. This is the podcast that you do. I'm not calling it a side hustle because it's more than that. You do this podcast with your good friend, forensic psychologist Anita McGregor, and it's a great listen.
1: Well, today the episode that drops today came about because she observed me trying to cut bread, and it was alarming to her because I'm left-handed.
0: Yeah.
1: And you say the same thing. You think when you watch me cut things, I look like the chef from The Muppets.
0: You do. It's like someone else has control of your hands.
1: Yeah. But any left-handed person knows they're in control of what they're doing. It just looks odd to other people as they watch us do it. So the whole episode was about being left-handed.
0: Mm-hmm.
1: And she asked me what it felt like being left-handed. One of the hard things I remember was I'd been at a boozy lunch with you, a boozy work lunch, and I came home and Jack was a preschooler and he asked me to show him, he's left-handed, asked me to show him how to tie shoelaces.
0: Yeah.
1: Oh, teaching someone else to tie shoelaces is hard enough. And he's stuck with Velcro for another 20 years.
0: And you'd had a few green cans.
1: That's what I mean. Really hard.
0: That should be a sobriety test. Actually, you'd fail if you were sober.
1: But looking historically, like, it's interesting. It's consistent across all cultures is that 90% of us are right-handed, 10% of us are left-handed. And even though being left-handed is far more culturally acceptable now than it used to be,
0: yeah,
1: those stats haven't changed.
0: Well, Ringo Starr, all those years ago, he was of the era that they, you know, we used to get a hit on that hand.
1: Yeah, that's right.
0: For being a left-handed person.
1: My mother-in-law, to the day she died, when she'd write, she'd have a hand covering her other hand because it was a natural reflex, so she'd get whacked.
0: It was a great shame. And Ringo, when you watch him play the drums, he plays drums in this really unique style because he's a right-handed drummer, but he plays with this left-handed style, which made him who he is.
1: Yeah, but that's because he went on to be famous. My grandfather...
0: Well, no, he did it, though.
1: But my grandfather was a dentist. When he was training to be a dentist, had to have his hand tied to the side of the chair to train him to use his other hand.
0: Well, while he was doing dental work.
1: Yeah, because dental equipment wasn't left-handed.
0: So what, the poor patient's got their gob open?
1: No, this is in his training.
0: Oh, okay.
1: Do you mind holding my hand? I can't use it. Anita said something interesting because she researched why it was that we have one-hand dominance. And apparently becoming one-hand dominant came about when we first walked upright.
2: As we became bipedal, like humans became able to be upright and walking on two legs, is that it meant that we could do more complex activities, like using tools and communicating through gestures, that kind of thing.
1: Popping the kettle on.
2: Well, yeah, absolutely. And so they said because the right hand is coordinated by our left brain, that it controls some of the motor functions and movements on the right side of the body. And so, you know, putting that all together, it's just that our right-handedness came from the need for motor control as we became more bipedal.
0: So oh, those, I like how she says bipedal.
1: The fine motor skills were required by us being dominant with one hand, which is why it's interesting as a left-handed person. Hmm. I've always felt I was clumsy. And maybe that's because I don't have the fine motor skills. But it is seen as a more creative industry and creative part of the brain to work from. And it's also in a sports thing, you can field, you get an advantage. Mm. Have you seen my left hook? So there are certain elements, the element of surprise.
0: Sure.
1: So if aliens came down and were going to annihilate everyone with the right hand, the left-handed people would rule. So we need that 10% is that mutant gene that allows some of us to be different. But 90% will always be right-handed. The thing I find really hard is using scissors. And I wonder if at a young age, this was why I was bad at craft, because scissors were hard to navigate because the blade is just on one of the scissors.
0: But you can get left-handed scissors.
1: You can. And this is a big sadness for me that, you know, I often talk about the things I wish I could have told my mum, and now I'm older and I realise. Mum bought me a pair of left-handed scissors when I was a teenager, and I thought, what a horrendously boring gift.
0: Yeah, right.
1: And yet, I use them all the time.
0: Oh.
1: My mum died over 20 years ago. I still use these scissors, and what they say to me now is she saw me and knew that I needed them, and it was a gift of love.
0: Sweet.
1: Love's a doing word.
0: That's true.
1: And I wish I could have told her thank you rather than just seeing it as a daggy present.
0: It's a hard left life.
1: It is. So tell me, how it is for you if you're a lefty. What's the hardest thing?
0: Big lefty.
1: For me.
0: Well, it is.
1: I'm struggling with the scissors. What's your big thing?
0: And, you know, not just about which flag do you put out the front of your house, but actual left. Left. It's Jonesy and Amanda driving you home for Jam Nation.
3: 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Come on, now, what you waiting for? For the drive home.
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0: Hello there, it's Jonesy and Amanda driving you home this Thursday afternoon. You know, it's hard being a lefty, and I'm not talking about your political persuasion, although it would be hard deciding which cause you're going to go with, you know, which sticker you put on
1: your
0: car.
1: No, we're talking about, Brendan, being left-handed.
0: Being lefty.
1: 10% of the population is left-handed, but we do live in a right-handed world.
0: Yeah, my sister, she's a lefty. Yeah, both my sisters are lefties.
1: Are they?
0: Yeah. Yeah, but they're doing well in life.
1: Well, we're all doing well in life.
0: Yep.
1: And it's easier now being a left-handed person than it used to be.
0: But
1: you get whacked on the hands and all kinds of things.
0: It's a hard left life.
2: It's a hard left life for us. It's a hard left life.
0: If you know what I mean. Although I'm a big righty, so you don't know.
1: I'm going to sound like I'm a million years old, but when I first came to Sydney with my family,
0: yep,
1: we weren't allowed to use biros. We had to use cartridge pens at school.
0: Oh, yeah.
1: And this, I had to blot after every letter because I'd have smudged it, the whole thing. Mum went up to the school and said, can you please let her use a biro?
0: Give her her pen license.
1: No, I couldn't get – we had to use the nib, and I got a left-handed nib, made no difference.
0: See, the kids these days.
1: Oh, they have no idea.
0: Nerilee has joined us. Hello, Nerilee.
3: Hello, how are you?
0: Very well.
1: What have you found hard, Nerilee?
3: I found when I was in primary school, they wouldn't let me use my left hand, so they used to tie it behind onto the back of my chair and make me try and right-handed.
0: What?
3: But if I wormed my hand out, they would then whack my knuckles.
1: That's terrible. Did it make you a right-handed person?
3: No.
0: No, good on you.
3: And now when I write, I have to angle the paper on a completely different angle. I can't write like a normal person with the paper straight.
0: No.
3: I have to have it turned very...
1: I'm the same. And when someone hands something over for me to sign a form or whatever, I've just turned the whole thing around.
0: Narrowly, when Amanda's signing her 8x4s for fans, I notice that usually sometimes like you actually inadvertently put a monobrow on yourself.
1: Well, I've noticed,
0: the pen smudged
1: that when you go to sign them, people tie your hands behind your back.
0: What? Do I actually sign stuff for people?
1: Hello, Izzy. How are you?
4: Good.
1: How old are you, Izzy?
4: 6.
1: And are you left-handed?
4: Uh-huh.
1: And what bits do you find hard?
4: Writing on the whiteboard because it smudges my hand.
1: Oh,
0: yeah.
1: That's the thing. It's a telltale sign you're left-handed because you've got pen or whatever it is smeared all the way down your hand.
0: Yes.
4: Yeah.
0: Can you write on the other? Is there another way of writing on the whiteboard for Izzy? Surely we have some sort of, this is an invention we could come up with.
1: A left-handed writing solution.
0: Or a left-handed whiteboard.
1: Called a computer.
0: What about a left-handed whiteboard?
1: How does that work?
0: Well, I'm not too sure. I just come up with the concept. Izzy, can you come up with something and then hook us in on it?
4: Yes.
0: Okay.
1: Izzy, thank you.
0: We're
1: good luck being a left-handed.
0: Again. Thank you, mate. Michelle has joined us.
1: I think Izzy was a girl.
5: Hi, how are you?
1: Very well, thank you. Tell us about being a lefty.
5: I think it's a pain for all of us. Yeah, I grew up where my dad tried to make me change. Of course, it never stuck. But probably one of the worst things I've had to deal with is that I can't play any sport that requires a bat or anything like that. Like I can't play tennis, basketball, golf or anything like that because I can't figure out which hand to use.
1: You know, it's interesting you say that because sometimes I'm right-handed, sometimes I'm left-handed because I've been asked to try different ways because left-handed golf clubs are very expensive.
0: If you were to ride a skateboard or a surfboard, are you a goofy or a natural, Michelle?
1: Tell me what that means.
5: Can't do that either, but anyway.
1: What does that mean, Brendan?
0: Well, goofy is left-handed.
1: Yeah, but

0: natural is right.
1: On a skateboard, how do you tell?
0: Well, you put your...
1: Oh, I put my left foot down to speed up.
0: Okay.
1: Is that what you mean?
0: We're not going to watch you shred at the bowl anytime soon. Thank you, Michelle. And Mariam's going to wrap this up.
1: Hi, Mariam. Tell us about being a lefty.
2: Well, I'm a righty, but I'm surrounded by lefties. My grandfather, my mother and my sister were all left.
1: Mm.
2: My best friends through high school all turned out to be left. And my husband is left-handed, and two of our four sons are left-handed.
1: Really?
2: So, and the worst thing I've seen is my husband trying to operate a hedge trimmer. That looked dangerous.
0: That's true.
1: Oh, brilliant.
0: A righty surrounded by lefties.
1: Yeah.
0: It's like Carl Stefanovic. Makes me so angry. Thank you for all your calls. Instagram is here. Would you like to play? It's Jonesy and Amanda driving you home for Jam Nation.
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11: Over in Newstead, there's a bit of westbound congestion on Hobblers Bridge Road approaching Penquit Road. And looking to Kings Meadows now, Hobart Road has the usual congestion moving both ways at Risley Street. 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I'm Mia. More traffic tomorrow morning on LAFM.
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0: Well, can you have the cash? 10 questions, 60 seconds on the clock. You could pass if you don't know an answer. We'll come back to that question if time permits. You get all the questions right, $1,000 for you.
5: That's right. You can turn it into $2,000 by answering a bonus question, but it is double or nothing.
0: Dave is in Ingadine. Hello, Dave.
6: Hi, Dave.
7: Hello, how are you?
0: We're very well.
7: Dane,
0: sorry. Hello, Dane.
7: That's all right.
6: Hi,
7: Dane. Not a problem.
0: No, we've got to get your name right.
5: What's this wee business?
0: Well, I got in trouble before for little Evie that was on his...
5: Izzy. Just stop, Brendan.
0: I said, good on you, mate. And you said, well, it's a girl.
5: I think Izzy's a girl.
0: Izzy?
5: No.
0: Yeah. Wonderful.
5: Dane, let's see what we can do. We've got 10 questions,
7: Love
5: 60
7: it.
5: Seconds. If you're not sure, say pass, okay? We might have time to come back.
7: All right, beautiful. I'll give it a go. Thank you,
5: please do, Dane, because here we go. Question number one. How many inches in a foot?
7: Pass.
5: Question two. Rose and blush are shades of what colour?
7: Red.
5: Question three. Buongiorno is hello in which language?
7: Italian.
5: Question four. Which animal is involved in a game of polo?
7: A horse.
5: Question five. Broome is a town in which Australian state?
7: Western Australia.
5: Question six. Who sang the song Diamonds Are a Girl's Best Friend?
7: Pass.
5: Question seven. What force keeps objects on the ground?
7: Gravity.
5: Question eight. The slang word Riz is short for what?
7: Pass.
5: Question nine. Vittoria is famous for making what? Vittoria.
7: The what? Vittoria?
5: Vittoria.
7: Oh. Pies.
5: No. Did you say pies?
0: I thought you said pass.
5: No, they make coffee. Victoria makes coffee.
7: Okay. Very good. At least I got a few.
5: You got a few. Let's go. How many inches in a foot? It's 12.
7: Yes. Okay. Well, yeah. Didn't know that
5: That's
7: one.
5: That's right.
7: Actually.
5: And I don't know if you'll know this one. Who sang the song Diamonds Are a Girl's Best Friend? It was Marilyn Monroe.
7: You know what? I probably would have said Britney Spears or something.
5: No, fair
7: idea.
5: Enough too. And the slang word Riz is short for charisma. Yeah.
0: You'd hear that, Dane.
7: Oh, that makes...
5: When
7: Dane's
5: got Riz, now you know.
7: Time, I would have... Oh, good. I've never heard it, but hopefully I do soon.
0: Dane, I would imagine a lot of people are saying he's got the Riz.
5: He's got the Riz.
7: Yeah. Maybe after today.
0: After today.
5: Doesn't know 12 inches, but got the
7: Love it.
0: Dane
5: thank you for playing.
0: Thank you, mate. If you would like to be a part of Instagram, jonesyandamanda.com.au, we'll have another crack tomorrow. It's Jonesy and Amanda driving you home for Jam Nation.
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0: Hello there, it's Jonesy and Amanda driving you home. The passing of Sam Neill has left the country in great mourning. As you said before, in a world of Andrew Tates, we need more Sam Neills.
1: Absolutely.
0: I knew him professionally, have interviewed him many, many times, always a consummate professional, always very generous. I've just been re-watching The 12. Well, I have a confession to make. I wanted to watch The 12 and I was putting it on a back burner, and then Sam's passed away. And I think, arguably, it's one of his best things I've ever
1: seen. It's so good. And it's on SBS. It's a series.
0: No, it's Foxtel. It's a Foxtel one.
1: Is it? I thought it was SBS. I think I may have seen it there. But it's all
0: It's an Australian series.
1: It's an Australian series, or a couple of them, a couple of these series. And it's about a jury.
0: Yeah. And it's really worth watching. But Sam Neill, you look at his body of work, not just Jurassic Park, but so many movies, Evil Angels, all those things. And Hunt for Red October, where he played a Russian defector in the submarine.
1: Is that a spoiler alert?
0: If you haven't seen Hunt for Red October.
1: I have. I can't remember the details.
0: Sean Connery as a Scottish Russian sea captain.
1: This isn't the one that had the guy with the ponytail and the caftan, Steven Seagal. No?
0: You know.
1: What one was he in a submarine?
0: That was...
1: Something else?
0: What are you doing? What was it called? I can't remember what it's called.
1: But it's not that.
0: It's called It Doesn't Matter.
1: Okay, all right.
0: You're worse than Alec Baldwin.
1: Okay, what do you mean? What's Alec Baldwin?
0: So Alec Baldwin, I don't know if you've seen this. He starred with Sam Neill in The Hunt for Red October.
1: Right.
0: And he's decided to take it upon himself to do a online eulogy to the late, great Sam Neill. And it starts well.
2: I just wanted to come on here quickly and say how stricken I was to learn of the death of Sam Neill. When I did The Hunt for Red October, we shot in 89. It came out in 1990, a long time ago. And that was probably my first big movie in terms of having a decent-sized role, because I'd done Working Girl and Beetlejuice and things like that where I had a smaller role.
0: Okay, so a bit of context. Mm-hmm. Get to Sam.
2: And I do Hunt for Red October, and yes, John is a great director, and one of the most exciting parts of it was for me was to meet Tom Clancy. But the cast, I mean, I've had great casts, I've worked with great people, you know, Tony and Meryl and so many other people that I really, really admire.
1: Tony?
0: And Sam, surely.
2: My God, Hunt for Red October. I had to write this down. I had to go to the internet and write. I mean, obviously, Sean, Larry Ferguson, Scott Glenn, Tim Curry, James Earl Jones.
1: This is eulogy for Sam.
2: Peter Firth, Richard Jordan, Joss Ackland, Courtney Vance, Danny Davis, Fred Thompson, Jeffrey Jones, Ron Gutman, Stellan Skarsgård.
1: What?
2: And that's
1: what?
2: Just, you know, the more recognizable names. There's a lot of other people in there who I enjoyed working with.
1: Okay, great.
2: My God.
0: What?
1: Sam?
0: Sam.
2: You're with this great actor. I mean, even people like Ron Gutman's a perfect example.
1: Oh,
2: you know, I can't even stop thinking. To this day, him he's smoking a cigarette, he's going to do the work for them, the Russians, and he's like, una minuca. Una minuca.
1: What?
0: Yes.
2: Una minuca. Anyway,
0: Sam.
1: Please.
2: I mean, I remember that. I remember, that's one of the few movies I've ever done where I remember the whole movie.
1: Oh.
2: That's what a fan I am of that work. Not me. I'm not a fan of my work, but
1: neither
2: I'm a fan
1: am I.
2: Of their work. Anyway.
0: Sam?
2: What an experience it was. Gotta get rid of somebody who's calling me. What an experience it was.
0: It's Sam from Beyond the Grave.
2: Every time you turned around to do a scene.
0: Sam.
2: Oh, my God. My God, Sam Neill.
1: Phew.
2: My love to his family. My love to his family. Wow.
0: Heartfelt. So out of that 3 minutes.
1: What?
0: There was 20 seconds dedicated to Sam Neill.
1: You know, that came up on my socials, but his eye bags were so off-putting, I couldn't watch it.
0: You couldn't watch it. If this is something you'd do at my funeral.
1: I called you Jeffrey.
0: And you throw a barbecue chicken into the...
1: Take that into the afterlife.
3: Right, you two. That's enough.
0: And on that...
1: We will see you tomorrow. 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
17: Coming up on the Christian O'Connell Show today, I'll tell you what you won't hear. Anything to do with the World Cup. Not today. All right, on the show today, small thing, big joy. Really need that today. Your stories about your weakest claim to fame. If you've got a weak, and I mean really weak claim to fame, we're here for it. You can text me, also 0475 031043. Coming up next, small thing, big joy. What is it for you?
18: You can follow us on Instagram if you like. Search

0: lifespan of your dreams.
1: All right, Rhea, what's it for you? Small thing, big joy.
2: Mine is when a miracle happens and you get an empty seat on a plane. Because these days they jam all the flights.
3: Yes.
2: You know, so hard to get a spare one. I had a full row with me.
1: What?
2: But then there was a lady complaining. So I had all three seats taken. The lady in the middle was complaining that she ordered, I don't even know how you do that, a window seat. So she was kicking up a
1: stink. What do you mean you don't know how you do it? When you pre-book a flight, you can pick your seat.
2: Yes, but like I think she meant, she said, oh, anyway. I think she meant earlier in the, I'm not going to get into it because it's boring, but... Oh. But she was complaining.
1: You've made it now really weird. Everyone listens going, what is going on with this? What's the hidden
2: story? She didn't mean the check-in. She meant when she first ordered the ticket through her travel agent. But I didn't want to get into that because that's boring. That's why I was trying to move on with it.
1: I said I really needed you to step up. You're now falling to pieces like England did.
2: I'm rattled. 2-1.
1: Hey, Jordan, don't do that. I'm on the ropes, man. I'm on the ropes. Patsy.
3: I'll resurrect this
1: thing.
3: Small thing, big joy. I got home from work yesterday and my mum, she's an avid preserver of fruits and maker of jam, and she just left this tiniest little bottle of jam that she'd made, a batch of lemon and ginger jam. I'll bring some into the team tomorrow. She's made some for everyone and I just made my day. So for lunch, I had toast with jam, mum's fresh jam.
1: Oh, that's... Team, I've got to be
3: honest.
2: English people love jam.
3: The vibes,
1: I'm taking a vibe check right now, and it's.
2: Does anyone maybe else?
1: All you've given me is preserved fruit and some dull old story about a lady in a sea chair.
2: Yeah, follow up question.
1: No, wisdom. No, I will not give in to the darkness. The show must go on. Small thing, big joy. I have actually thought of a small thing, big joy. I took my daughter shopping today to get some food. She was going back to uni for a couple of days. And I needed to get a new water bottle. You know, these days, everyone must have a giant mega bottle of water in case we're not near 80 litres of water at any time during the day.
2: You need a canteen.
1: 10 years ago, we were quite happy being dehydrated. The world ran for decades. Now we all... look at this thing.
2: That is huge.
1: What do you look at? It's 2-3 litres. I don't need this all.
2: That's massive.
1: It's huge, right? It's about a litre and a half. Anyway, I got this.
2: Uh-huh.
1: Do you know what my daughter done? She cleaned it out for me and filled it out with water and gave it to me.
3: Oh.
1: That small act.
3: Really sweet.
1: This was 4 days ago. Mm. I haven't stopped thinking about that. It's a small act like that. Mm. But you don't expect it from the kids.
2: No, that's actually very sweet.
1: She was like, don't make such a big deal out about you. This is a big deal. This is a big deal. It means that your awareness is now at 19, extending from 3 inches in front of your own face.
3: Yes.
1: This is a big moment for us.
2: You see another
1: human here. You've looked up. My God, how long have you been there? 19 years of your life.
2: I wonder what they might need.
1: Yeah. Christian, small thing, big joy. When it's bin night, you get home, the bins have already been put out. Pure joy. Christian, small thing, big joy. This is from Louitha in Sydney. Big Lego fan. Trying to convert my 5-year-old, getting her to build her own. She has finally built her first Lego thing.
3: Wow.
1: A castle.
2: Oh, my God.
1: A frozen castle.
3: Oh.
1: All by herself, following the instructions. So proud.
2: You should be.
1: That's a great moment.
2: Prodigy baby.
1: And then this guy. Christian, my small thing, big joy, England losing.
2: Hey, come on now. No, don't
3: Rio,
2: kick him while he's down.
1: I'm this close, Keith. I've got your number, Keith. I'm this close. Don't push me today.
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0: Christian O'Connell Show. All right, let's do it. We haven't done this in ages. Weakest claim to fame, where it doesn't matter how weak your claim to fame is, we're here for it.
1: There's no business like show business.
2: Christian O'Connell's weakest claim to fame.
3: My weakest claim to fame was that I was the first person to moonwalk off the Weakest Link TV show.
4: My weakest claim to fame was my husband let Madonna into her film storage unit.
5: I sold a toothbrush to the lead singer of the band Friends or Romb.
6: Did I sleep in the same bed as David Attenborough?
0: And we got a brand new one.
7: Hey Christian, it's Mike here. My claim to fame only happened yesterday when I'd gone over to make a cup of tea in the office, and as I came out, there was a tall, bald man standing in the hallway. He said, "Hey, do you know how to get out of here?" And I went, "I do," and shook his hand, and it was none other than Peter Garrett, and I told him how to exit the building.
0: I mean, that's a proper heavyweight.
8: Yeah,
0: one of the greats of Australian music, Peter Garrett. But the biggest question is, what was he doing in your workplace?
8: Yes, yes. And why was he?
0: What's the Oils legend doing in your workplace and desperate to get out? What was he doing there, Mike? I need to know, where was he? What was his workplace? I need to know why Peter Garrett was there. Rio, you got a weakest claim to fame. Now you did warn me; it's very weak, but that's the feature.
8: 2 weeks ago, we were flying up to Toowoomba for Save Our Pub. Caitlin and I were sitting in opposite rows. As we went to sit down, we were yapping to each other. Nick Riewoldt, he saw us, that we were talking to each other and not sitting next to
0: and
8: each other.
0: And thought you were lovers.
8: No, he did.
0: He did. Because get this, Pats, when I got to the gate as well, these two got annoyed when they saw me approach. And I couldn't work out why they're annoyed to see me, because I clocked what they were doing. Like two little boyfriend and girlfriendies that need to sit together. They were whispering so that I wouldn't hear it. And they actually said this phrase, Patsy, "We need to sit together."
9: It's away from the boss man.
0: Do you know what? I'm feeling better, guys. To know that there are other losers in this world like me today. But Rui gave up his seat for you guys.
8: He said, "Do you guys want to sit together?"
0: Nice. So on Romeo and Romeo could be together.
8: Yes, yeah, and he said, "No funny business though."
0: No heavy petting in the air.
8: He said, "Don't worry, not going to be a problem." Caitlin is a lesbian, I'm a gay man.
9: It's so nice, though, when someone does that.
0: Yeah, it's a really, really generous thing to say. Christian, weakest claim to fame. Walking around in Maranello, Italy, home of Ferrari, saw Fernando Alonso, the F1 driver, and we called out his name and he waved at us.
9: Oh.
0: That's great. All right, we've got some great stories lined up. There we go here. John!
10: How are you going?
0: Oh, we're good. Now, John, what's your weakest claim to fame for us?
10: My weakest claim to fame, and I say this with a bit of a smile on my face, my ex-mother-in-law was a seamstress many, many years ago. She used to make curtains, but she made the top cover for the Pope Mobile.
9: Oh, wow.
0: What do you mean the top cover? Like a dust cover? They put it over at night.
10: It was like a square carriage, and obviously, and that the roofing had a material cover over the top of it. But I didn't believe it at first, but she brought out a newspaper clipping with a photo of it being done, and I think it was in the early 70s.
8: Incredible.
0: Awesome. Wow. Great story, John. Thanks for calling the show.
10: Bye.
0: Take care. Greg, what's your story for us, buddy?
11: Good morning, guys. My weakest claim to fame is I was the first person to use the toilet in the Prime Minister's office.
0: Wow. Now, how so? Why were you the first person? What were you doing? Did you install it?
11: Our company was in charge of the construction of the fit-out, and I was the site manager there, and so I just had to test everything to make
0: Absolutely.
11: Sure it worked properly.
8: Surely you have to, actually.
0: Well, you've got to check that the flush capacity is working,
8: true,
0: don't you? You
8: true,
0: can't have the PM sitting down doing one that's and it's not working properly.
11: This is correct.
8: You've got to stress test it.
0: He has. This is quality control, isn't it?
11: That's exactly it.
0: You were the shite manager.
11: Very well done. Yes.
8: Greg,
0: like that. All right, Greg, thanks for calling the show. Keep these court stories coming. We haven't done this for too long.
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0: Christian O'Connell Show. Christian, my weakest claim to fame is I shared a lift with John Farnham. Now this feature is taking off. There was one thing missing. There's normally a Barnsley and or Farnsley story. And it great stories, but they were conspicuous by their absence. Now it feels like weakest claim to fame is really bad. Christian Shedler with John Farnham in the Strathfield Plaza. Great location.
1: Yes.
0: In New South Wales.
1: I spent a lot of time
0: there. Yeah. I just picked up my glasses from the glass shop and he jumped in the lift from the second floor car park. I actually took my glasses off because I thought, my eyes must be playing tricks on me. But no, he really was John Farnham. I was so in awe. That's fantastic.
1: I can't believe he gets his glasses at Strathfield Plaza. It's a pretty dingy plaza.
0: Christian, Shane Warne's dad took me for a ride in his Porsche.
1: Oh.
0: And this name checks your favourite comedy show. Mm-hmm. Christian, my weakest claim to fame is I was a prison guard on the TV show House O's. Rio loves that show. Loves that show. It is a watershed for you. Goes that, then The American Office, then 40 Towers. Rio tried to sell it to me and just said it's very Western Sydney. All right, let's take some calls here. Felicity, welcome to the show. What's your weakest claim to fame?
2: My sister once had the door held open for her by Michael Hutchence.
1: Oh, wow.
0: Oh, that's a great one. I mean, that is rock and roll royalty, the great Hutch.
3: What a gentleman.
0: Yeah, now where was this?
2: Campbelltown Catholic Club, I think. It was many, many years ago.
0: Brilliant story. I love that strange location.
2: She knew who he was.
0: Felicity, lovely story. Thanks for sharing, mate.
2: Thank you. Bye-bye.
0: Damien, all right, what is your story? Weakest claim to fame?
4: Well, I think it's a bit more hoity-toity than the weakest claim to fame, but a few years back when Bryan Adams came to town doing his tour, then I was sort of quite up the front, and throughout the middle of the concert, say a bit of a loud voice, I just sort of yelled out, 69, Bryan! And then a couple more songs in, then he basically stopped the show, called me up on stage, and basically I got to sing Summer of 69 with him.
1: Wow.
0: That is a great story.
4: Well, quite a...
0: And did you do a good job? I'm always amazed that people know every single word.
1: Yeah,
4: well, it's one of those iconic songs that I guess sort of throughout.
0: Yeah, but under pressure.
4: Oh, look, I'm quite extroverted enough, but yeah, look, I love music, and it was just that opportunity that I just yelled out. He got me up on stage,
1: wow,
4: sung the song, and yeah, I gave me a bottle of beer afterwards.
0: It's just a great night out, isn't it? What a great story.
4: Yeah, thank you.
3: Patty will be jealous with that one.
5: Oh, yeah, no, it's all right. Yeah. I cuddled him and kissed him, so you know. Better than singing with him.
0: I have to say, mayonnaise on that story.
5: No, there's no mayonnaise. I've got it on camera. Actually,
3: cuddle insinuates longer than
0: a hug.
3: Yeah,
0: it does.
3: That's like a
0: cuddle
3: session.
0: Isn't a hug.
5: He was very charming.
3: I bet he was.
0: How would you think you would do if he said, if he suddenly said, "Hey, Patsy, come up on stage and sing with me"?
5: I would go to jelly. Absolutely go to jelly.
0: If I was at a Springsteen concert and he's about to start Born to Run, he pulls me up. I'm like, oh, no, don't do this.
5: Yeah, no. Nah. Worst, no, that's my worst nightmare. Seriously?
0: Yeah, nah. You'd be like, yeah, nah.
5: Brian!
0: Yeah, nah.
5: No, I'd be horrified, to be honest.
0: Yes. Let's go to Penny now.
6: Yes, hello.
0: Yes. And what's your weakest claim to fame for us, Pen?
6: Well, my mum served Mel Gibson in Kmart.
1: Wow.
0: All the stars, Patsy Gibson. All the stars love Anko at Kmart.
5: Oh, what was he buying?
0: A bouquet footstool.
6: Yeah, well, the funny thing is, Mum wasn't even aware. She was just doing her little gratuitous, hello, how you going, scan, finished up, and then the other girls around the register came over and said, oh, my God, what did you say? And Mum's like, oh, yeah, no, just a good day, why, what?
0: Oh, this is a nice spice rack for you, sir.
6: It was Mel Gibson, and she's like, oh. And so anyway, yeah, he did buy, I know he bought a daggy pair of sneakers and just some other little incidental clothes.
1: Come on.
0: So many box office hits. Lethal Weapon, Braveheart, sneakers, and Kmart. I love it.
3: Do these Nikes? No.
0: They were the old dad trainers. Awesome story. 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Brilliant story.
6: Oh, wow. Thank you so much.
0: Pleasure. Thanks for calling out with that. You made us laugh. Thank you.
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0: Christian O'Connell Show. Time waster today. Shout out to all the farmers listening to the show right now. Farming songs, farmer songs. Farming songs. What are they listening to in those big barns?
1: Yeah, what?
0: And the parlour. Getting out that little wooden stool and milking away.
1: Sure.
0: Milking me softly.
1: Okay, how many milking ones have you got?
0: Just that one. Okay.
1: Silver.
0: How will I know?
1: Gold.
0: Bruno Mars is a farmer.
1: Oh.
0: Oh, yeah, his favourite song to sing while he's farming is Dairy You. Not Marry You, if you know.
1: Silver.
0: Deep cuts from Bruno. You can't slurry, love.
1: Silver pass.
0: Down udder. Men down udder. Men down udder.
1: Good gold.
0: How deep is your love?
1: Silver.
0: Weigh me up before you so-so.
1: Silver plus.
0: And O'Reilly. The who? Taylor Swift's got a farm.
1: Okay.
0: Yeah, well. And a new fella, the husband, he's a farmer as well.
1: Uh-huh.
0: And they like to rake it off.
1: Gold.
0: All right, Ria, what have you got then? We're looking for your farm songs.
1: INXS have a little hobby farm.
0: Oh, lovely.
1: Yeah, they're going to seed you tonight.
0: Excuse me. All right, whatever rubbish have you got there?
1: Whitney Houston's having some trouble with her farm.
0: I bet she's dead.
1: She's saying, how will I hoe?
0: It's gold.
1: And the Who have some Frisians, a bunch of them.
0: Oh, wow.
1: They're saying, moo are you? Moo, moo, moo, moo, moo.
0: It's a good farm classic, gold as well. All right, what have you got? Lots are coming in right now. These are very good, thank you. Barn to be wild.
1: Silver.
0: I would plough 1,000 miles.
1: Silver.
0: Mooing on up.
1: Gold.
0: Cattle in the cradle.
1: Silver.
0: Insemination army.
1: Oh, that is gold plus.
0: That is genius. Who's that? Daniel Johnson. Insemination army. Very good. Girls just want to have farms.
1: Gold.
0: That's also great. Kelly Thompson. Heard it through the bovine.
1: Gold.
0: Love is a cattle field.
1: Silver plus.
0: Crop the pilot.
1: Gold.
0: Well done, Mary. Getting piggy with it.
1: Gold!
0: Oh, that's very good, wow. Laura. Well done. Bohemian Rhapsody.
1: Silver plus.
0: John Deere Prudence.
1: Gold.
0: Hoeing me, hoeing you.
1: Silver plus.
0: 99 problems, but a pig ain't one. I got 99 problems, but a pig ain't one. Shaboy!
1: Hit it. Gold.
0: Love that, Andrew. Well done. It's a beautiful hay.
1: Gold.
0: With farms wide open. Well done, Laura. Fly Rider's now a farmer.
1: Wow.
0: That's right. Shorty got Psy low, low, low, low, low, low.
1: Silver plus.
0: Eggs are burning.
1: Silver.
0: Insane in the methane.
1: Gold.
0: Daniel, well done. Crop. Handsome.
1: Crop. Gold.
0: Daryl Braithwaite is not a good farmer. The horses have escaped.
1: Oh, my Lord.
0: No, that is genius.
1: That's bronze.
0: No, that's one of the best
1: bronze.
0: Of the year.
1: That's bronze.
0: I like to moo it. I like to moo it, moo it.
1: Gold.
0: Well done, Adam. Achy breaky cart.
1: Silver.
0: City on paddock of the day.
1: Silver.
0: Where the fleece has no name.
1: Silver plus.
0: Nice to beef you.
1: Gold.
0: Sounds really rude. I don't want that to be the last words we say, but they are. All right. Ria, who's today's winner for farming songs?
1: It is Insemination Army.
0: No, really?
1: That's brilliant. That's brilliant.
0: Okay. All right.
1: That's brilliant.
0: All right. That's the Christian O'Connell Show for today. Tomorrow's show, it's Friday, kickstarting your weekend. BFE, Big Friday Energy, will have double thumbs up. All our weekend recommendations of shows to watch and stream. Got a couple of book recommendations as well. And if you want to be part of our Brightside Bin Battalion, we call the show The Bright Side of the Dial. 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It's the only market turnout getting at the moment is your bins. We're back tomorrow. See you then. Still no mention of the football. I don't want to hear about it.
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It was a vital album for hunters and collectors and changed everything for them. That's our classic 80s album a little bit later on tonight. Now, first, the song that actually created Traveling Wilburys. George Harrison wrote Handle With Care as a B-side. The record company loved it so much they convinced him to turn the project into a supergroup featuring Bob Dylan, Tom Petty, Roy Orbison, Jeff Lynne, and, of course, George Harrison himself. This is the Traveling Wilburys on the 80s.

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1: Is that a knife?
2: 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That's a knife.
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0: You're on the 80s at 8, Shane Bryan with you, and that was Queen and David Bowie, a song they sadly never got to perform live together. It's time for our classic 80s album.
1: Before singles ruled everything, albums told the whole story. Drop the needle, flip the tape. No skipping tracks here. We're diving into a classic 80s album.
0: And that album tonight is Human Frailty from Hunters and Collectors. It was released in 1986. It was the album that transformed Hunters from a respected pub rock band into one of Australia's most important acts. It gave us the classics like Say Goodbye, Everything's on Fire, and of course, Throw Your Arms Around Me. What made Human Frailty special was its honesty. Mark Seymour's songwriting dug into relationships, self-doubt, love, frustration and vulnerability. It gave the album an emotional depth that connected with audiences in a way that the band's earlier records didn't. And the title, Human Frailty. Where did it come from? Well, that's a question that we've actually got the answer to. This is Mark Hunter explaining how they came up with Human Frailty.
2: The expression human frailty was invented by a mixer, Robert Miles, who was trying to find a word to describe beer. And seeing as that's been a theme that's run through a lot of our music over the last few years, we decided to call that album Human Frailty, given that a lot of the songs on it were about vulnerability. But, as far as just the whole global situation goes for human beings, I just sort of take the attitude that you've just got to proceed as though not that we're just going to keep on going forever. You know, that's my attitude. You proceed on that basis. Otherwise, you just give up, stop doing kids.
3: The new single, Throw Your Arms Around Me, this is the second time it's been released. Why is that?
2: When we recorded it the first time and released it, we sort of didn't really believe that we could, have any commercial success. We didn't really think it was within our grasp. And so we recorded in a fairly perfunctory sort of manner, you know, and then we got told afterwards that by numerous people that it was a potential radio single, so, like commercial radio. So we thought, to do it justice, we recorded again.
0: Well, the second version is the one that we all know today. It's slower, warmer, and a lot more intimate. It transformed the song into an Australian classic and one of the most loved songs ever written in this country. And it all started with Human Frailty. This is Hunters and Collectors, Throw Your Arms Around Me on the 80s at 8.

0: on the 80s at 8, Shane Bryan with you, and that song, one of the most emotional centrepieces of Hunters and Collectors' Human Frailty, Say Goodbye, told from the perspective of a relationship that's falling apart, and one line in particular always grabs listeners. You don't make me feel like I'm a woman anymore. Back in 1986, when the song was released, it was a pretty confronting lyric in Australian rock music. Mark Seymour was writing from different perspectives on the album and wasn't afraid to explore vulnerability, heartbreak, and insecurity. I mean, he did say that human frailty was actually about fear. At a time when a lot of pub rock was built on bravado, songs like Say Goodbye showed a very different side of Australian songwriting. That's really what made Human Frailty such an important album. It wasn't just another pub rock record. It dealt with love, loss, loneliness, and all the messy complications that come along with being human. That's why the album is still important 40 years later. The legacy of Human Frailty didn't stop there. The success of the album gave Hunters and Collectors their breakthrough and set them up for an extraordinary run through the late 80s and the early 90s. Albums like Human Frailty, Ghost Nation, Cut established them as one of Australia's premier live bands. Songs like When the River Runs Dry, Do You See What I See, True Tears of Joy, and of course, eventually, Holy Grail became part of the fabric of Australian music. For many fans, though, Human Frailty remains the album where everything clicked into place, and I can still remember Hunters and Collectors, Midnight Oil, Crowded House, all on stage together at a very special event that happened throughout Queensland. I think it was the breaking of the dry. I saw it in Rockhampton, and All three bands, as well as the Electric Hippies, were all singing Throw Your Arms Around Me at the end of the event. Absolutely spectacular. That is what the song and the album means to Australia. Right there. A record full of great songs, unforgettable lyrics, and a level of emotional honesty that still sounds remarkable today. Up next, a huge song for Journey from 1981, Don't Stop Believing, on the 80s at 8.
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0: You're on the 88, Shane Bryan with you, and a huge song there from Midnight Oil, The Dead Heart, one of the most powerful songs in Australian music history. The Dead Heart was inspired by the Oil's time touring remote Indigenous communities. The lyrics challenged the idea that Australia was an empty land before European settlement and helped bring Indigenous issues into mainstream rock music in a way that few bands have ever done before. Now, after the break, we're heading into one of Stevie Nicks' biggest solo hits. Inspired by her relationship with producer Rupert Hine and became the lead single from her 1989 album The Other Side of the Mirror, gave Stevie another international hit and proved that she could still dominate the charts away from Fleetwood Mac. That's coming up after the break on the 80s at 8.
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0: Well, that wraps up the 80s at 8 for this week. Tomorrow night, of course, it's the Totally 80s Friday night from 8 o'clock right there till midnight. And next week on the 80s at 8, a very special event. On Wednesday night, I'll have a special guest on the show, Angry Anderson. He's got a big, big announcement for Rose Tattoo. We'll find out what he has to say Wednesday night on the 80s at 8. Thanks for keeping me company. I'll see you then.
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1: Good morning, I'm Ebony Ablett. The Prime Minister and the New South Wales Premier will attend today's state funeral for Launceston-born Richard Scollier. And the Bureau of Meteorology has issued a severe weather warning for damaging winds.
0: Delivering the local stories from the local voices that you simply can't get anywhere else.
1: The boss of Stadiums Tasmania, who's been overseeing redevelopment, is on the move. The Exeter Men's Shed is set to receive a new extension to allow space for a metalworking.
0: LAFM and 7SD, part of the community across Launceston and the North East, and leaders in local.
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3: 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I'll play you the number one song in Australia this week in 1995. 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
1: Here's the big moment we've been waiting for. 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

0: it's Shane Bryan. 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
1: Good morning, I'm Ebony Ablett. The Prime Minister and the New South Wales Premier will attend today's state funeral for Launceston-born Richard Scollier. And the Bureau of Meteorology has issued a severe weather warning for damaging winds.
0: Delivering the local stories from the local voices that you simply can't get anywhere else.
1: The boss of Stadiums Tasmania, who's been overseeing redevelopment, is on the move. The Exeter Men's Shed is set to receive a new extension to allow space for a metalworking.
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10: Good morning, I'm Ebony Applett. Local industry leaders are calling for attention to shift to support employees who are hurting after the news the Liberty Bell Bay smelter will close. It entered voluntary administration in March with hopes it could be sold, but a buyer was unable to be found, a potential deal falling through on Wednesday. Bell Bay Advanced Manufacturing Zone CEO Susie Bauer says workers will be able to access help from the Northern Business and Employment Hub.
11: We will be here every day at the Georgetown Library for drop-in sessions for employees. Some of them may have, as we know, they've been employed for 30 or 40 years, some of them. They may not have a resume or anything like that up to date. We will help them through that.
10: Workers will receive more information about redundancies next week. The announcement yesterday is shocking and uniting all sides of the political spectrum. The Greens have expressed their sadness for the workers at Liberty Bell Bay after the shock announcement. Bass MP Cecily Roseville calling the news disappointing, with workers having had a tough time over the last few months and their futures hanging in the balance. Ms Roseville says it isn't the outcome anyone had hoped for. A South Australian MP says he'll remain in Tasmania to support a member of his staff after a tour of an oyster farm in the state's northwest ended in injury. Federal Liberal member Tony Passett was on board a barge at Baker's Beach on the way back from the tour when his staffer went overboard and became stuck between the barge and a sandbar. The man was treated at the scene and rushed to the Launceston General Hospital with non-life-threatening injuries. Mr. Passett says he was uninjured during the incident. He says he was in Tasmania undertaking his shadow ministerial duties. And after this week's chaos in the Launceston General Hospital's emergency department, the state government's launched a new campaign to help Tasmanians determine the most suitable treatment option before heading to the ED. Ads will be placed in newspapers, on social media and on the radio here, advising what options are available and how and when they can be used.
12: Sometimes when you need to get into a GP and you can't, and you think it's urgent enough, then urgent care is a really good option. Or calling for some phone advice from Health Direct.
10: Dr. Matthew Fassett speaking there.
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14: Morning, I'm Rob McLennan. Earning frequent flyer points on your credit cards is getting tougher as some of the banks start to cut reward rates and wind back perks like lounge access. It's because of an upcoming ban on businesses that charge card payment surcharges, which help to fund loyalty schemes. Iran's declared the Strait of Hormuz a red line after a fifth night of US missile and drone attacks. Tehran says if American strikes continue, it'll start targeting all infrastructure across the Gulf. The wife of opposition leader Angus Taylor has joined the attacks on One Nation, Barrister Louise Clegg questioning the economic credentials of the party's Treasury spokesman Barnaby Joyce. He's appeared on Sky defending embattled colleague Malcolm Roberts, who's praised Russia's invasion of Ukraine.
15: But he's absolutely within his right to express his views.
14: And German supermarket giant Aldi will pay out more than $50 million to thousands of underpaid current and former Aussie workers.
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17: In sport, Geelong's injury toll continues to mount following its 27-point win over the Saints. Max Holmes left Cadinia Park on crutches with concerns the midfielder's season may be over. And coach Chris Scott admits it's a major setback.
18: Yeah, if you asked me a couple of weeks ago, who do you really not want to lose? Yeah, Cameron and Holmes would be up there.
17: Essendon's been fined $20,000 after a fifth bomber made contact with an umpire this season. Angus Clark and Sullivan Roby were charged with careless contact after Essendon's loss to Brisbane last weekend. And Aussies Minwoo Lee and Lucas Herbert finished with an even par opening round in golf's Open Championship. American Jackson Suba is the clubhouse leader at 5-under. That's the latest in news and sport. I'm Britt Aitlin.
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19: Extremely quiet start to the morning on our roads. It is also extremely foggy out there. Wipe off 5, get those fog lights on, ensure there's enough distance between yourself and other vehicles and drive safely. 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I'm Cam. More traffic soon on LAFM.
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7: 6 minutes past six. Good morning. Now, let's have a look at that forecast for you. Launceston, mostly cloudy and 15 today. 5 overnight, mostly cloudy and 15 tomorrow and Sunday. Groundhog Day, mostly cloudy and 15. For Scottsdale and the northeast, fog then sunny and 14 today. 6 overnight, mostly cloudy and 14 tomorrow. And Sunday, mostly cloudy and a top of 14. For St Helens and the east coast, mostly sunny and 16. 6 overnight, mostly cloudy and 15 tomorrow. And Sunday, mostly cloudy and 17. As Cam mentioned in our roads report a moment ago, lots of fog in and around the Launceston area. Take care, lights on. I'll have a look at how the departures and arrivals are looking at the airport in a minute as well, because I reckon the fog's going to be pretty thick out that way as well. Currently 4 degrees in Launceston, 6 in Scottsdale, 5 in St Helens. 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
21: Alrighty. Yesterday, it was a dreadful day. Just devastating. For close to 250 Northern Tassie workers, what is next? The closure of Liberty Bell Bay has been announced. We're going to have a chat with Susie Bauer, CEO of the Bell Bay Advanced Manufacturing Zone. She's joining us after 8 to have a look at some of the challenges around that. Also this morning, the future of the Bogues site. What can that look like? We're going to talk to developer Errol Stewart about his proposal, which is just one take on what is possible. He'll join us before 8 this morning. And coming up after 7, get ready for a little TV magic with today's Bewitched screen test. That's all coming your way this morning on Brekkie with BJ.

0: Oh, yes. Bon Jovi for us this morning on LAFM and 7SD. PJ for Bricky with you. Thanks to 40 Winks Launceston. Get the best night's sleep at the very best prices. Wouldn't it be something to see him in concert, eh, Bon Jovi? Fabulous, fabulous live performer. He's doing a world tour at the moment. I see that there aren't any, as yet, dates announced for Australia, but fingers crossed he might include Australia on the 2027 playlist for himself and his band. We can only hope. Wouldn't it be good to get him down here for a concert a la Foo Fighters style? Better put in our Christmas wish list to Chuggy, I reckon. Michael Chugg, fabulous promoter, Lonnie born and bred. He's always got his eye out for us, hasn't he? Certainly did with the Foo Fighters. 16 minutes past six. BJ with you this morning. Busy morning coming up. We're going to have a look at just one vision for the Bogues Centre. This is Errol Stewart that put forward his take on what's possible. And as he will point out quite loudly and quite rightly, he has got just one potential way forward. He'll also talk to us this morning around about 10 to 8 about maybe some of the pitfalls that he's seen in terms of local development over the years that he's been doing it. I think he's got a few things he really wants to get on everyone's radar. We certainly don't want to end up with another CH Smith building debacle, do we? So we'll have a chat with him around about 10 to 8 this morning on Bricky with BJ. On the way, we'll have a look at what's been making news overnight and we'll dig into our papers as well.
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0: Breakfast in America, Supertramp for us this morning on LAFM and 7SD. Up and Adam, bit of fog out there in and around Launceston, also out Scottsdale way, I believe. So if you're heading out early, lights on, allow a few extra minutes. When I drove in this morning from the Punchbowl Kings Meadows area, the visibility was poor, very poor. I would suggest maybe 100 and 150 metres visibility only on the roads. Not good. So allow a bit of extra time this morning to get safely from A to B. 25 minutes past six.
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0: Alrighty, picking up the Examiner. Shock closure. It's all about Liberty Bell Bay. The workers were told of the smelter's immediate closure during their routine meeting at 10:15 yesterday and formally announced by the Premier later in the morning. I believe Monday there'll be further information in regards to the ongoing job situation, but it's not good. It's not good. A dreadful day. So we're going to have a chat a little bit later this morning with Susie Bauer. She's the CEO of the Bell Bay Advanced Manufacturing Zone, and we'll have a bit of a chat at just some of the fallout and also maintaining supply lines. You've got to also think for the creditors. Think as spare a thought for the creditors that currently exist for the site as well. So that is certainly dominating the front page of the Examiner and also the front page of the Mercury this morning. The final bell is their headline. Liberty Smelter Consortium purchase has been abandoned. And Premier Jeremy Rockcliffe said the Tasmanian federal government's had offered a $20 million startup package to the consortium on Wednesday night to get a sale back on track. However, the bid has failed, and Administrator Ernst & Young informed workers on Thursday morning that the sale talks had collapsed, causing the loss of up to 250 jobs. It's the dominating story at a local level for us. Picking up on stories at a national level, more after the Prime Minister's chat about AI, his speech about AI yesterday. Perhaps more questions than answers. Lots of people not very keen on having an AI centre, a data centre in their backyard. But then again, others are quite keen, looking for the future of jobs. You have to be a little worried about what AI may or may not do to jobs as well. So plenty of debate around that. And looking at things internationally, I note that President Trump's teleprompter operator is in more than a spot of hot water. Insider trading charges. Apparently, he's made quite a tidy profit, quite a handsome profit on some betting recently, picking up close to $150,000, placing some very astute bets on certain things happening in marketplaces. So there is some insider trading charges that have been laid against the teleprompter operator. Wow, if he can get insider info, allegedly, who else in and around that particular pack of people can get insider info? I wonder. 28 minutes past six, and we'll have a look at our weather and news and sport. All of that coming your way next, plus an update on the road situation.
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11: Good morning, I'm Ebony Ablett. The state and federal government say they made every effort to save Liberty Bulb Bay from closure. Australia's only manganese smelter will close effective immediately after a buyer was unable to be found. State and federal government support was provided while the business was in administration, and a deal was proposed on Wednesday night that would have delivered an additional $20 million startup package.
12: We threw everything at this to ensure that the survivability and sustainability of Liberty Bell Bay. And when it comes to the loan of the ore, when it comes to the support for the wages.
11: Premier Jeremy Rockliffe there, more than 200 workers set to lose their jobs, expected to learn more about the redundancy process on Monday. It comes as the Australian Workers Union has revealed nobody saw the announcement coming, workers thinking they were heading into a normal meeting yesterday morning. The Tasmanian branch's Robert Flanagan says workers would have to go through the federal government's Fair Entitlements Guarantee Scheme to receive employment entitlements, but the union says from experience this can take several weeks. The union's also calling for support for suppliers and businesses that have struggled through the last several months of uncertainty, saying the likelihood is if Liberty Bell Bay does close, it will never resume production again, and Australia will lose its only manganese producer. To the day's other news, federal electorate boundary changes could see some of our politicians potentially move electorates. It's understood several state and federal MPs who live or have offices in their current electorates will find them suddenly in a different one. Labor leader and member for Clark in the South, Josh Willey, has his office in Glenorchy, which will become Lyons.
13: I'm concentrating on representing the people of Clark. That's the job I've got in front of me. It's a great privilege to do that, and I'm looking forward to continuing that.
11: And Launceston locals who are seeking a flu vaccination are being encouraged to head to a free clinic being held on Monday. City Mission opening the doors of Mission Health between 9am and 3pm, offering a free flu shot to anyone who's yet to receive one. It's drop-in clinic, so no appointment is required, but you can make one by calling Mission Health on 6335 3000.
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16: Hello, I'm Rob McLennan. The father of Melbourne teenager Bianca Jones says he's disgusted by reports that those responsible for the methanol poisoning of his daughter and her friend Holly Morton Bowles could spend less than a year behind bars. Mark Jones now calling on the PM to step in and push for what he says is justice. The US has launched another wave of attacks on Iran as Tehran accuses Washington of war crimes through the targeting of civilian infrastructure. White House Press Secretary Caroline Levitt says the attacks wouldn't be happening if Iran hadn't breached the Memorandum of Understanding.
17: President Trump is not going to sit by and allow these acts of terrorism to take place.
16: The banks are preparing for the upcoming ban on card payment surcharges that kicks in from October, some already scaling back credit card points by up to 50%. And a tsunami alert has been wound back in New Zealand after a 5.9 earthquake that hit the South Island. No reports of damage or injury.
14: 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And check Mitre 10 socials for the latest offers and updates. 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Mitre 10.
18: In sports, St Kilda's struggled to contain Geelong in a 102-75 loss at the Cattery. The Saints were left chasing all night, with coach Ross Lyon admitting they couldn't match the Cats' pressure.
19: Understanding that the heat was always clumbing in the first quarter, and we spoke about it, and that was probably experiencing it and then dealing with it.
18: Still in footy, and Swans coach Dean Cox has swung the axe, making four changes for tonight's clash with the Crows at the SCG. Malcolm Rosas and Logan McDonald are among Sydney's inclusions. And in Formula One, reigning champion Lando Norris has copped a 10-place grid penalty for the weekend's Belgian Grand Prix because his engine has too many components. That is the latest in news and sport. I'm Britt Aylin.
15: LAFM, real-time traffic.
20: A little bit of traffic building in the CBD. Wellington Street is slowing on approach to Canning Street. The East AMO Highway is a bit slow outbound once you're over the mighty North Esk River. Plenty of fog about. Please get those fog lights on. Ensure there's enough distance between you and other vehicles. 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Toyota. I'm Cam. More traffic soon on LAFM.
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0: And it is 23 minutes to 7. Good morning for Launceston. A very foggy start. Look out if you're heading out on the roads. Then a mostly cloudy day when it hopefully eventually lifts. And a top of 15 expected today. 5 overnight, mostly cloudy and 15 both tomorrow and Sunday. For Scottsdale in the northeast, fog then sunny, a top of 14 today. 6 overnight, mostly cloudy and 14 expected both tomorrow and Sunday. And for St Helens in the east coast, mostly sunny today, 16 expected. 6 overnight, mostly cloudy and 15 tomorrow. And Sunday, mostly cloudy with a top of 17. 4 degrees in Launceston right now, 6 in Scottsdale, 5 in St Helens. 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
0: Good morning, 22 minutes to 7. What a day yesterday for the workers at Liberty Bell Bay, their friends and family. And is there still a future possible for one of our biggest industrial sites? It's very early days, but we'll pose that question to Susie Bauer, CEO of Bell Bay Advanced Manufacturing Zone this morning, joining us after 8. Also, the Bogues site, what is possible there? Errol Stewart knows a thing or two about developing businesses and precincts in and around Launceston. He's got an idea. He'll share that with us this morning. But it's just one idea, and there can be plenty more where that came from, including from other people. He'll talk to us about that around 10 to 8 this morning. And we've got our screen test coming up after 7. Do join us. This is Kylie. 22 minutes to 7.

0: 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Kyle's there and Better the Devil, you know. 18 minutes to 8, and before 7 this morning, I'll give you details about one Tassie tourist that is making national headlines, indeed international headlines, and will be the star story on this weekend's 60 Minutes. Details coming up before 7 this morning.
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0: do love a little Beatles there, and Let It Be, one of the very best. 14 minutes to 7, BJ for brekkie with you this morning. Coming up after 8 o'clock, we want to hop into our celebrations, our shout-outs this morning. Who's having a birthday? Who's got a personal milestone happening today or this weekend? 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That way we have all of the gory details. Plus, we can put you into the draw, which will happen today, for a $100 Country Club voucher. That can only add to the celebrations, can't it? Nick on up to the Country Club, Bowles' Pizza, grab yourself a bite to eat and a couple of drinks on us. And maybe while you're up there, you could hop over to the range as well and hop in and play a little golf. Good fun. So get those celebrations to me and we'll put them on air this morning around about 10 minutes past 8. 13 minutes to 7 right now. Between now and 7 o'clock, I'm going to share with you some details of one of our most infamous visitors that has certainly caught the attention of the media nationally and internationally, and how he's going to be a bit of a superstar on our TV screens this Sunday night.
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0: Well, it's a nice day if you can see it through all the fog this morning. Billy Idol and Wine Wedding, and you're with BJ Fabricchi. 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
0: Well, it seems that one Tasmanian has really garnered quite a lot of interest, both nationally and internationally. So much so that this particular Tassie visitor, shall we, that we have claimed them as one of our own, has scored a starring role this Sunday night on 60 Minutes.
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0: Oh dear, sounds like Neil is going to win a few more hearts this Sunday night. And I have to say, I've been reading all the memes online and the different comments. It's a lot of fun, isn't it? But of course, he is a wild creature and needs to be treated with the respect he is due. Even if there are a couple of decent looking crochet patterns around the place so you can make your very own at home Neil the Seal. Coming up, we have our 7 o'clock news update. We'll take a look at sport, at weather for you, and also our very foggy roads in and around Launceston. That's next.
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16: Good morning, I'm Ebony Amblett. Unions say workers at Liberty Bell Bay are shocked and disappointed at the news the manganese smelter will close, calling for the state and federal governments to urge the administrator to keep looking for a buyer. The smelter entered voluntary administration in March and a buyer was being sought, but negotiations fell through, leading to the announcement made yesterday. Workers will be made redundant on Monday, but the Bell Bay joint unions say the search for a buyer should continue. Premier Jeremy Rockliffe says the government did everything it could to try and save the smelter.
17: First priority is the employees and their families. That's where it's important that we have wellbeing and mental health supports available, and we do. It's important that we have reskilling opportunities as well.
16: It comes as government media advisers have apologised to a local journalist after Police Minister Felix Ellis posted a video of their question on social media, opening them up to abusive comments. The government confirming the apology was issued after issues with the post.
17: If people come forward and they'd like comments moderated that we might have missed, then we're very open to doing that, and that's what's happened in this case.
16: Mr Ellis speaking there. The social media post in question, however, is still up. To today's other news, and the Timber, Furnishing and Textiles Union has come out in support of the proposed plantation project at Rushy Lagoon after the recent sale was announced. TFTU Tasmanian Secretary Danny Murphy says the investment will strengthen resource security, underpin the investment needed to protect local processing jobs and create opportunities across the industry. The union says resource security is job security, and the country can't solve the housing crisis without securing the renewable timber needed to build more homes. And two well-known Launceston siblings are set to hop on planes to Glasgow in Scotland in the coming weeks to take on key international roles in their chosen sports. Renowned dance teacher Kim Rowe will be one of the 12 judges for the World Highland Dancing Championships in August. Her brother Brian will appear at his 12th consecutive Commonwealth Games as a member of the jury of Appeal for Athletics. Your look of the day's national news and your sport check are both coming up next.
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19: Hi there, I'm Rob McLennan. Fewer Australians than ever are owning up to being regular smokers. A new survey has found the number of daily tobacco users has dropped from 8.3% 2 years ago to just 5.6% now. One in three of those admit to buying illegal nicotine products. Telstra will face a Senate inquiry today after last week's outage. Chief Exec Vicky Brady to be grilled after thousands were left without service or 000 access. One Nation's Barnaby Joyce has defended Malcolm Roberts' right to express his support for Russian President Vladimir Putin, although he's told Sky he doesn't share those views.
20: The mind of Malcolm Roberts, he's an incredibly decent human being, is not the mind of me or the mind of other people.
19: And it turns out Toy Story movies are not just fun to watch, they're also good for the global economy. A new study's found the five installments have generated an estimated $73 billion in worldwide consumer spending.
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16: Turning to sport now, and the Cats are counting the cost of their 102-75 win over St Kilda at Cadinia Park overnight. Max Holmes's right ankle was trapped underneath him while contesting a ball in the final quarter, with the star midfielder helped from the field. Coach Chris Scott providing an initial assessment after the match.
22: I think everyone says syndesmosis these days, like that's the easy go-to, but there has been that suggestion, but I covered my ears, to be honest. I'll just wait to see what it is and deal with it when we know.
16: Essendon's been hit with a $20,000 fine for repeated contact with umpires. The Bombers became the second club after the Gold Coast to be sanctioned for a fifth offence. And Aussies Minwoo Lee and Lucas Herbert have finished with an even par opening round in golf's Open Championship. American Jackson Suba is the clubhouse leader at 5-under. That's the latest in news and sport.
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23: Some early morning traffic building in the CBD. The intersection of Howick Street and Wellington Street in South Lawnie is building in all directions. Our major arterials are all looking magnificent. It is very foggy out there. Please wipe off 5, get those fog lights on and drive with care. 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I'm Cam. More traffic soon on LAFM.
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24: Yes, and what he said about the foggy roads in and around Launceston, that's pretty huge this morning. Let's take a look at the forecast. Lonnie, mostly cloudy today with a top of 15, dropping to 5 tonight, mostly cloudy and 15 both tomorrow and Sunday. For Scottsdale, fog then sunny, a top of 14 today, 6 overnight, mostly cloudy and 14 tomorrow and again on Sunday. And St Helens on the east coast, a bit of sunshine today, a top of 16 expected, 6 overnight, mostly cloudy and 15 tomorrow and on Sunday, mostly cloudy with a rather welcome top of 17 degrees. Currently 4 degrees in Launceston and 6 degrees in both Scottsdale and St Helens. 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
24: Well, what a dreadful day it was for Northern Tassie yesterday. Some 250 Northern Tassie workers were advised of the closure, the forthcoming closure of Liberty Bell Bay. So what is next? What can be done? We'll have a chat this morning with Susie Bauer, CEO of Bell Bay Advanced Manufacturing Zone, just to get her take on the situation. Also this morning, another site and more workers in question. Of course, Bogues is what we're talking about. I'm going to have a chat with developer Errol Stewart. He's got some ideas about a way forward for the Bogues site. It is just one take on what's possible. He joins us before 8 this morning. And on a much brighter note, LAFM's Business Builder winner is announced this morning, and we think you're going to be very pleased with which business is going to receive $10,000 in advertising. We'll tell you the answer to that before 9 this morning. This is ABBA, grooving into our Friday morning, as we should. 7:08, and our screen test is next. Back to the Super 60s with Bewitched.

0: on LAFM and 7SD. BJ for Bricky with you, ABBA and Dancing Queen there. And I was fortunate enough about 2 weeks ago to see ABBA Voyage. I've had a very large holiday in the UK, and one of the things I did while I was there with my mates was go along and see this incredible holographic show presentation. It's unlike anything you'll have seen. It is just astonishing, and my goodness, it looks like the band up there on the stage, and the audience just loved it. Should you be fortunate enough to be in the UK in the next year or so, while it is still there, I would suggest it is well worth the price of admission. And I think after the UK, it might be off to Las Vegas, but unfortunately not coming to Australia. There were plans for it to go to Melbourne, but unfortunately that has been ruled as not possible now. But really, quite something. Just amazing. It is 12 minutes past 7. BJ for Brekkie with you today.
1: 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TV, movies and iconic moments from the 70s to the 2000s. Monday, Monday, happy days. Believe it or not. It's time to play BJ's Screen Test.
0: All right, let's hop into it. Today we're going back to the swinging 60s and the sensational 70s. This show lasted quite a few seasons, lots of fun, and it's getting many a repeat on free-to-air TV. I spotted it only the other night as I was doing a little channel surfing. The show is Bewitched, starring Elizabeth Montgomery. What an absolute beautiful actress she was. Sadly, no longer with us. She went through a couple of husbands on the show. They were both called Darren, but a couple of different actors played her husband, Dick Sargent, and also Dick York. But she was a very busy little witch that had been around for quite a long time. And when she performed her magic, she usually had a little way of casting spells. What did she do? Did she clap her hands? Did she wink an eye? Did she wiggle her nose, or did she snap her fingers? 633 10 89 3. If you reckon you know the answer as to how Sam actually cast all of her spells on Bewitched, I'd love to hear from you this morning and reward you with a couple of tickets to get along to Village Cinemas, see a movie of your choice. Lots of good ones on at the moment, and Spider-Man, that's coming up in a couple of weeks' time as well. Brand new day. Looking forward to seeing Tom Holland on the big screen again. Let's go to the phones and see if we can come up with a winner. LAFM, good morning.
2: Good morning.
0: Hello, who have we got here?
2: Mark.
0: Hello, Mark. Can you tell me, when Sam went to cast a spell, did she clap her hands, wink her eyes, wiggle her nose, or snap her fingers?
2: I reckon she wiggled her nose.
0: She did wiggle her nose. She could work magic with just a twitch of the nose and often created a bit of chaos in the meantime. Mark, some tickets to the movies. Can we sort that out for you?
2: Yep, that'd be great. Thank you.
0: Beautiful. Sit tight and I shall grab all your details. You're off to Village Cinemas, a couple of movie tickets and a couple of Valhalla Choc Tops.
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LAFM.

0: on LAFM and 7SD. There she goes, Sheryl Crow. And all she wants to do is have a little fun. At a girl, I say. 27 minutes past 7, BJ for Brekkie with you. Coming up between now and 8 o'clock, we're going to catch up with developer Errol Stewart. Now, he has a vision, one possible vision, for what the Bogues site could look like in coming years. And it's not the only idea on the table, but certainly it's the one that has some decent sketches and a good idea visually of what it's all going to look like or could look like. He'll have a chat with us about that. But I know he's also got some things to say around what we need to avoid doing with the site and the pitfalls of being a local developer. He's certainly seen some incredible challenges in recent decades in Launceston, particularly with the C.H. Smith building. So he'll share his thoughts with us about the Bogue site between now and 8 o'clock. Up next, we've got new sport and weather for you.
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12: Good morning, I'm Ebony Ablett. Liberty Bell Bay will close after administrators were unable to find a buyer for Australia's only manganese alloy smelter. Discussions broke down with a potential consortium to purchase the smelter. Administrators EY said broader economic challenges associated with operating the smelter in a volatile global economy led to the decision to close the business immediately. The smelter has been in care and maintenance mode for more than a year with an orderly closure to start. Staff will learn more about redundancies next week. Federal Bass MP Jess Teasdale says the more than 200 workers at the smelter and their families deserved an outcome that recognised their skills, commitment and importance, and this wasn't the outcome they worked so hard to achieve. It's understood workers will learn the outcome of the previous consultation process regarding their redundancies on Monday. To the day's other news, where discussions are underway between MPs with electoral boundaries set to change this year, seeing the homes of some politicians suddenly in an electorate that isn't theirs. Down south, independent MP Christy Johnston's home will move into Lyons, but she says she'll continue to run in her current electorate of Clark. Labor leader Josh Willey, who was formerly a legislative councillor before being elected into the seat of Clark, is facing a similar dilemma but has been less forthcoming about what he'll do. His office is currently in Glenorchy, which will turn into Lyons.
13: When this comes into effect at a state level, when it's legislated, we'll have more to say as a party.
12: And independent Clark MP Helen Burnett has slammed the state government's plan to buy the Boggs Brewery site after production wraps up in November. After a trade mission to Japan, parent company Kirin provided in-principle support to the Premier for the plan, also open to negotiations on a worker support package. Ms Burnett says Tasmania can't afford to purchase the site, accusing the Premier of spending like a drunken sailor. On Wednesday, Premier Jeremy Rockliffe said the Boggs site was part of Tasmania's cultural heritage and that it presented economic opportunities for the future of the state's north. Your look at the day's national news and your sport check are both coming up next.
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15: Morning, I'm Rob McLennan. Well, despite all the noise around illegal tobacco, the number of Aussies who smoke each day has dropped to a new all-time low. A government survey of more than 17,000 people has found the number of nicotine users continues to plunge, now at just 5.6%. That's down from 8.3% 2 years ago. Well, it's still not safe enough to cross the Strait of Hormuz, according to the International Maritime Organization. Secretary General Arsenio Dominguez has told the ABC the situation is still volatile.
16: The risks are too high, and I have maintained my message to everyone not to take any risks for ship owners, ship operators, as well as the flag states.
15: Federal MP Tony Passon has been injured when a barge he was on struck a sandbar in Tassie. And Aussie swimwear company Nashies has received a six-figure payout from the US after being forced to pay Donald Trump's illegal tariffs.
11: For the largest range of computers, student, professional or gamer, laptops from just $398. 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
17: Moving on to sport now, and St Kilda has struggled to contain Geelong in a 102-75 loss at the Cattery. The Saints were left chasing all night, with coach Ross Lyon admitting they couldn't match the Cats' pressure.
18: Understanding that the heat was always climbing in the first quarter, and we spoke about it, and that was probably experiencing it and then dealing with it.
17: And Will Day's been ruled out of Hawthorn's round 19 clash with Richmond after suffering a corked calf. Coach Sam Mitchell also providing an update on Nick Watson's recovery from hamstring tightness.
19: Nick will play. I mean, like everyone, he has to get through training and make sure he's all good in that. But he'll do full training, and then if he gets through that, he'll play, yeah.
17: And that is the latest in news and sport. I'm Britt Aylin.
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20: Wellington Street is a little bit stop-start in both directions in South Lonnie on approach to Westbury and Pipeworks Road. Its intersection with Howick Street also sees plenty of congestion. That fog is clearing. It looks like a beautiful day ahead. A little bit of traffic in the CBD, nothing that's going to affect your journey too much. The census is coming this August. You'll get instructions soon on what to do in the census. Every answer matters. 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I'm Cam. More traffic soon on LAFM.
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0: 22 minutes to 8. Let's take a look at it for Launceston today. Some fog around early, slowly starting to lift, particularly in the CBD, but Trevallon still looks very much fog-bound. Mostly cloudy today and a top of 15. Dropping to 5 tonight, mostly cloudy and 15 both tomorrow and Sunday. For Scottsdale and the northeast, also some fog early, then a sunny day and 14 today. 6 overnight, mostly cloudy and 14 both tomorrow and Sunday. And for St Helens and the east coast, mostly sunny today, 16 the forecast top, 6 overnight, mostly cloudy and 15 tomorrow, and Sunday mostly cloudy with a top of 17. 4 degrees in Launceston right now, 6 degrees in both Scottsdale and St Helens. 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
11: It's your morning mood booster, live across Launceston and the northeast, and loving it. 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
0: And it's 21 minutes to 8. Of course, yesterday was a shocker of a day for Northern Tassie. The news about Liberty Bell Bay. We'll talk to Susie Bauer after 8 this morning. She's CEO of the Bell Bay Advanced Manufacturing Zone. We'll see if we can pick her brain about any ways forward from here. Also, between now and 8 o'clock, we're going to catch up with Errol Stewart and what he has to say about the potential for the Bogues site, what can and can't be done. He has just one vision of what's possible, and he'll share that with us in about 15 minutes' time, right here on Brekkie with BJ. This is Michael Jackson.

0: on LAFM and 7SD, Michael Jackson, Smooth Criminal. 17 minutes to 8 BJ for Bricky with you. Coming up, we'll have a chat with Errol Stewart about the future of the Bogue site and just one potential way forward. Also this morning, something I'm particularly looking forward to is announcing the winner of LAFM's Business Builder. Now, I think you're going to be really pleased about this as well. One local business is going to receive $10,000 in advertising so they can do what they like with that across our network locally, whether that's LA or Chile. And I think you're going to be very pleased with who we're going to be putting a call into a little bit later this morning to award them with that $10,000, much needed by many local businesses at the moment. But I think you're going to be very happy with who's taken it out this morning. That's coming up just after 8:30.
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0: FM and 7SD, Green Day and Time of Your Life. Just gone 10 minutes to 8 with BJ for brekkie. Now, the future of the historic Bogues Brewery site has certainly become one of Launceston's biggest talking points, with local developer Errol Stewart unveiling a vision that includes public spaces, commercial development, offices and a boutique or a hotel. Now, debate certainly is growing about what is and isn't possible, and Errol's going to join us this morning to have a chat about his ideas and why he believes the community should help shape the outcome. Errol Stewart, good morning to you.
1: Good morning, Belinda.
0: Now, Errol, when you look at the Bogues site, what's the opportunity that excites you the most?
1: Well, it's not that it excites me perhaps the most, but I just think it's a really important site for the city. And I think it should be developed in conjunction with the city and what the city achieves. Importantly, I think the site connects really well with Inveresk, with the university site, with York Park, and the CBD. And I think the disadvantage of just leaving it and let a developer buy it, it might get land banked and it might sit there for a long, long period of time. Without any commercial development, the heritage buildings will probably then get ransacked, and I think that would be a bad outcome. Now, it doesn't have to be the development that I've put up. All I've suggested is that we should try and get the government or a corporation to buy it, not dissimilar to MacPoint Corporation, and then let the government and the city council and the citizens of the city be involved in what is the final outcome. It might be some of my ideas, it might be none of my ideas, but I mightn't have anything to do with it at all. All I'm suggesting is that we shouldn't just leave it derelict. It should be a coordinated approach to develop it in a good manner so that it does generate some private investment. And it ends up being a really good development for the city.
0: You know, you mentioned a heritage site and the potential that it could get left derelict. We've seen that in the past with the decades-long stoush ping-pong game that existed around C.H. Smith, which finally has been resolved in the most marvellous way with your development on that site. We certainly don't want to risk going down that path again, do we?
1: No, look, that's really right. And look, we undertook that development, but we undertook it in conjunction with a partnership with the government, with the city council, and it's a good outcome. We didn't get given 1 cent out of that development. We had to earn it. And I'm not suggesting that the government should give me 1 cent out of this development. All I'm suggesting is this is an idea. It will change over time because other things, there'll be some commercial aspirations of different people that will come forward if you take it in this manner, and it'll get developed well by whoever might be the chair of the, I've just suggested the Brewery Corporation, for the one of the name, but that could take a development forward with some help from the government, but with, a lot of private investment as well, and the end up ownership might be a variety of people. I might know one square metre of it, but I would have to tender for whatever space that I might want to buy. I think some of the public comment around, they're also getting all this money from the government, that's just really not true at all. It simply would be there'd be some commercial spaces available and you go to tender or you go to an expressions of interest to find the best one, and they'll change. they'll change because some commercial enterprise will come along and say, look, I think I would like to have a really good office there, or I'd like to have a business there of this form. Would that be possible? And then you'll look at that and say, yep, look, that's a really good idea. and then you'll go to an expressions of interest around that particular use, and you go and get it done. And as long as it's a well-thought-out concept over a short period of time, so we don't leave it like C.H. Smith was for, I think C.H. Smith sat idle for 27 years.
0: Yeah.
1: And that'd be a really bad outcome. You've got the ability to connect to the river and connect over the river again. and, you know, it connects really well with the university side of Inverness.
0: Yeah, it certainly does. It's a gateway to Inverness going out of the city, and it's also a gateway to the CBD inbound. Now, Errol, your concept includes public spaces, commercial activity, and a boutique hotel. How do you, when you're putting something together like this, how do you strike a balance between preserving the history aspects and creating something new?
1: Well, I think you can do that pretty well. And there's good examples all over the place that have been done. You know, if you look, there's some new hotel rooms that's been created next to the Colonial Hotel in the city called the Gorge Hotel. I think they've done 21 rooms. They're brand new. They're built out of brick. so it blends really well with the old. And you can do the same thing in this case. There's some gorgeous heritage buildings on the western side, closest to CBD, and they'll all have to be preserved, but you could add some new elements to those to connect a couple of older buildings. And if you make it a hotel, it then becomes almost a public space, because people could go in and hire a room and walk through, you know, some old buildings that have been there for 100 years and see them, whereas if you just make it a commercial office, the only person who can go in there is the office workers. But if you make it a public building like a hotel, well, then it gets to be shared by everyone, essentially. So, you know, I think it'd work really well, but it doesn't have to be my idea. It can be your idea or anybody's idea. And it will change, but I think to get some public spaces so they can get in there, you know, it might become something like the Paran Market. Are we big enough for that? Maybe not. But there's lots of ideas that I think will come forward. But, you know, I think the main thing is for a corporation to be formed, the government puts some money in, some corporation puts some money in, and it gets developed in conjunction with the city council and what people want to see there. That's the idea. Not necessarily by me. It could be anybody, or it could be everybody. But, you know, get a chairman of the board that knows what he's doing, that says, right, oh, I've got to answer to the government here. It's public money. What's the best thing we can do for Launceston, and let's make sure we recover as much money as we can.
0: Let's fast forward 10 years. If this redevelopment is done well, what would you hope people are saying about the Bogues Precinct in 2036?
1: Well, I think you would find that much of the history would still remain there. You know, certainly Lion Nathan, I'm sure, want a good outcome and want to be fair to the city. You know, they understand that, you know, what's happened here, that there are 40 employees that are out of a job, so I'm sure that they want to make sure that this is well received. They don't want to be seen as the big bad, you know, wolf in this. But I think you want to keep that history. There's a lot of Bogues history in the site. There's a lot of signage that says Bogues. There's some signage that says the Esk Brewery. I think you want to make sure that the public recognise that this was where the former James Bogues Brewery started. It grew to a great big empire, and unfortunately, you know, like some industries, they just don't survive and things change. But I think importantly, you make sure that the history's still there. There might be some microbreweries within this development, but it is importantly, let everybody use the site, let people walk through it, connect to the CBD and connect to the river, and you know, it's just something that people will be proud of.
0: Errol Stewart, lovely to chat this morning. Thanks for letting me pick your brain a bit.
1: That's all right. Lovely to talk, Belinda. Have a great day.
0: Good on you. Errol Stewart with us this morning on LAFM and 7SD.
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12: Morning, I'm Ebony Ablett. Northern Tasmania is reeling after the shock news. The Liberty Bell Bay smelter is closing immediately. Workers attending a normal meeting yesterday morning, hearing the news from the administrators. The state and federal governments say they did everything they could to stop the closure, even putting forward another $20 million just Wednesday night, but a sale wasn't able to be organised. Georgetown Mayor Greg Kaiser says it's a tough time for workers, their families and the wider community.
13: A low point, but we will move on, and we will move on for the betterment of the state, for the north and for Georgetown.
12: A jobs hub will open in Georgetown to support impacted workers. Meantime, the union representing workers at Liberty Bell Bay say they're reeling after the announcement Australia's only manganese alloy smelter will close down. A joint statement from the union says that workers have made an immeasurable contribution to the Tasmanian economy, with the news coming as a blow after a protracted fight to save their smelter. They're calling for a mechanism so the sale process can be resumed to save jobs. It's understood administrators will meet with staff early next week to discuss redundancies. To the day's other news, and locals are being reminded to consider other options before heading to the ED. The government launching its new campaign, Know Your Treatment Options, encouraging people to consider urgent care clinics, pharmacies and other options in non-emergencies. Health Minister Bridget Archer says vaccination is also important at this time of year.
14: We know that vaccination is still one of the most effective ways that people can reduce their risk of serious illness from seasonal respiratory illnesses such as influenza or COVID or RSV.
12: The comments come after a tumultuous night at the LGH earlier this week when overcrowding led to escalation plans being activated. And in some good news for our tourism and hospitality industry, Tamar Ridge and Piri have opened their new look cellar door experience in the Tamar Valley. It comes after a significant refurbishment and brings together both brands, allowing locals and visitors to enjoy their tastings with a view of the Tamar region.
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15: Hello, I'm Rob McLennan. The family of two best friends who died from methanol poisoning at a Laos backpackers say they're devastated by the sentences the culprits now face. It's believed those who served those laced cocktails to Bianca Jones and Holly Morton Bowles will spend less than a year behind bars, Holly's dad Sean telling Nine it's gut-wrenching.
16: The potential of 1 year is just... There's no words, really. To describe how devastating it is.
15: Earning frequent flyer points on your credit cards is getting tougher as the banks start to cut reward rates and wind back perks like lounge access. That's because of an upcoming ban on businesses charging card payment surcharges, which help fund loyalty schemes. And Iran has declared the Strait of Hormuz a red line following a fifth night of US attacks. Tehran says if American strikes continue, it will begin targeting all infrastructure across the Gulf region.
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12: In sport, Geelong's injury toll continues to mount following its 27-point win over the Saints. Max Holmes left Cadinia Park on crutches with concerns the midfielder's season may be over. Cats coach Chris Scott admitting it's a major setback.
17: If you asked me a couple of weeks ago, who do you really not want to lose? Yeah, Cameron and Holmes would be up there.
12: Essendon's been fined $20,000 after a fifth bomber made contact with an umpire this season. Angus Clark and Sullivan Robey were charged with careless contact after the sides lost to Brisbane last weekend. And in cricket, Steve Smith's blasted his fastest ever century in Washington Freedom's record-breaking win over New York in America's Major Cricket League. It took just 40 balls for the former Aussie skipper to crack 100. That's the latest in news and sport. I'm Britt Allen.
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18: Hobart Road is a little bit slow approaching Kings Meadows Link in both directions in Kings Meadows. Plenty of traffic as well at the intersection of Howick and Wellington Street in all directions in South Lonnie. Plenty of traffic as well for Goderick Street. It is quite slow on approach to Forster Street in both directions in Invermay. 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I'm Cam. More traffic soon on LAFM.
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2: LAFM's three-day forecast.
0: And it is 8 minutes past eight. Good morning. Taking a look at the forecast as the fog is lifting in and around Launceston. A mostly cloudy day coming up, a top of 15, dropping to 5 overnight, and then mostly cloudy and 15 tomorrow, and Sunday mostly cloudy and also 15 expected. For Scottsdale and the northeast, fog then sunny today, 14 the forecast top, 6 overnight, mostly cloudy and 14 both tomorrow and Sunday. And for St Helens and the east coast, mostly sunny and 16 today, 6 overnight, mostly cloudy and 15 expected tomorrow, and on Sunday, mostly cloudy and a top of 17. 4 degrees in Launceston right now, we've got 5 degrees in Scottsdale, and currently 6 degrees in St Helens. 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
0: All right, dreadful day yesterday with the announcement of the closure of Liberty Bell Bay. We're going to have a chat in about 10 minutes' time to Susie Bauer, CEO of Bell Bay Advanced Manufacturing Zone, and start to look at what's needed to navigate a way forward. Also this morning, our business builder is going to be announced. One lucky business is going to receive $10,000 in advertising that they can use across our radio network. And I think I think you're going to be very pleased with who takes that out. We'll do that before 9 o'clock, but up next we'll have a look at celebrations for today. Birthdays, anniversaries, engagements, bar mitzvahs. We do them all right here at LAFM and 7SD. This is a big O. 9 minutes past 8. Good morning. BJ for Brekkie with you.

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0: All right, let's have a look. We have a celebration today for Liam Auckland. Happy 23rd, Liam. Love from Mum, Dad, Jordan, Madison and Olivia. Also, one for yesterday, Michelino. Happy birthday, my gorgeous Michelino. They say age is just a number and yours must be... Oh, that's a bit rough. Yours must be classified. Good on you, Seb. Thank you very much for putting that through. Also, this morning, being a Friday, we do have to pluck a name out of the hat from this week's celebrations for our $100 gift voucher to get along to Country Club at Tasmania. And I think we will we'll give it to Andrew this morning, who celebrated 2 days ago. Teresa putting that celebration through. Andrew, I hope you had a great day on Wednesday. And you'll also have a bit more celebration to come with a $100 gift voucher coming your way from Country Club Tasmania. 14 minutes past eight. We're going to catch up with Susie Bauer shortly. She's CEO of the Bell Bay Advanced Manufacturing Zone. Yesterday, shocker of a day, with the announcement of Liberty Bell Bay's pending closure. We're going to work through some of that with her in around about 5 minutes from now.
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0: on LAFM and 7SD. You too, and just a little desire there. 21 minutes past 8, BJ for Brekkie with you this morning. Now, yesterday, what a day. What a devastating day for Northern Tasmania, with Liberty Bell Bay announcing it will close with immediate effect, putting around 250 jobs, well, not at risk, really. It's basically bringing them to a closure. And serious questions are being posed about the future of one of our key industrial sites in the state as well. Bell Bay Advanced Manufacturing Zone CEO Susie Bauer has joined us this morning. We're going to have a bit of a chat about the goings-on and where to next. Susie, good morning.
1: Morning, Belinda.
0: Big day yesterday. Was it expected?
1: No, not at all. We thought that the sale process was going well, so we were quite shocked to hear the news as well. So wasn't really expected. We thought there was a lot of interest. There was. We thought the process was going well, but unfortunately, commercial viability does come into it, and obviously they weren't able to get this sale across the line.
0: I believe that there was even an 11th hour bid by both the state and federal governments, both sides of the political divide, to throw a little extra at the potential sale on Wednesday evening.
1: Yeah, most definitely. So Minister Ayres, through Jess Teasdale, our Labor MP for Bass, and the Premier and Minister Ellis from the state government, my understanding is they, another offer of $10 million each, so $20 million was put forward to try and get this sale across the line. I believe, you know, I was with the Premier yesterday when he said we threw everything at this, and I believe he did, as did Minister Ayres, but unfortunately the sale has not been able to proceed, and I guess now we now need to move to what we can do for employees and what we can do for the supply chain and the greater communities as well that are affected by this. So a lot of the workers that are in that area work in Launceston, live in Launceston, live in West Tamar, and also live in Georgetown. So those three communities are going to be affected quite a lot.
0: Enormously affected. And I believe it's Monday when the redundancies become official at this stage.
1: Yeah, so we also operate the Northern Employment and Business Hub for Northern Tasmania on behalf of the state government. So we'll be standing up our workforce development facilitators in the Georgetown Library. As of Monday, we'll be there every day for 2 weeks and as long as necessary, really. We'll also be doing sessions out of Beaconsfield and Exeter for West Tamar people. And our main office is actually based in Launceston, so people will be able to drop in there. We understand, you know, this is a legacy. You know, Temco's been around for so long, it just feels part of our DNA, doesn't it?
0: Oh, it does.
1: And many generations have worked there, and we can understand that, you know, a lot of people that are working there have been there, you know, 10, 15, 20, 30, 40 years even. A lot of these people may not have an up-to-date resume or anything of that kind, so we can help them through this process. Look at their resume, help them with that, get one up to speed, look at job matching. We've had so many, this is what I love about Northern Tasmania, right? As soon as something happens, when we're in a crisis, people just go, how can we help? And we have had so many businesses yesterday contact us to say, these are the jobs that we have available, we want to help, how can we? And so it's that wraparound support. This is what Northern Tassie is really about.
0: Well, that is really good to hear. Look, Susie, you've been closely involved in efforts to help find a buyer and retain that workforce. Is there any pathway back for this site, or is this really the end of the road for it?
1: Well, I did say yesterday, I'm always an optimist. You know, there's still a couple of days before, but I think with this one, unfortunately, because of the roller coaster ride we've been on to date, you know, it's been safe, it's not, it's safe, it's not. I think, unfortunately, we're at closure time and that this facility will go into liquidation. Once that occurs, it's very doubtful that there'll be any comeback for a manganese smelter to operate in the Bell Bay region.
0: Well, Liberty Bell Bay is actually our only manganese smelter in Australia. So what does that, losing that capacity, that capability, mean for the state and more broadly the nation?
1: Yeah, look, having a sovereign capability and losing that is, really... disappointing, and also we're really not sure of what effects that will have. I mean, we know manganese is used for steel making. You know, some of the biggest producers of steel now are in China and US markets and other areas, so not quite sure what those roll-on effects will be, but there will be ramifications for sure around getting product and supply, and we already have enough problems with that now as we see a lot of our manufacturing just disappearing offshore, and unfortunately this is another one that is leaving, and once it's gone, we won't be getting it back.
2: Looking ahead, do you see any opportunities for Bell Bay and how that region can remain a major industrial and manufacturing hub?
1: Oh, for sure. Look, we have a number of opportunities. Some are still commercial in confidence that I can't speak about, but, you know, we recently had Firmus coming, which is a very different set of skill sets required for that particular AI data factory. And Firmus was one of the first to reach out to us yesterday to say, how can we help? You know, what are the transferable skills where, you know, so that they can progress with their development as well. So we're really grateful for that support. There are other manufacturing-based critical minerals that we hope to be able to bring forward to the Bell Bay area. And, of course, we have our onshore and offshore wind farms happening as well. There are a lot of opportunities. The thing about Bell Bay Industrial Estate is we have a deep sea port there, so we really do have a competitive advantage over a lot of other places in Australia where their ports are actually at capacity. Ours is only utilised around 30% for Bell Bay, so there's a lot of opportunity there. We do have a lot of industrial land available next to a deep sea port, and we also have access to water and to electricity. So these are competitive advantages for why people are looking at Bell Bay from around the world to invest. And so there are opportunities coming, but unfortunately for a lot of our workers, you know, at this instance, they won't come soon enough. You know, they are still 12 to 18 months away from sort of becoming a reality. So that's why we need to look at what are the other options now that we have for employees around the area. And I know that, you know, Timberlink have also reached out, as well as Thermos and other firms as well, with opportunities and jobs. And then we look to our supply chain as well, and what effects, because we really need to understand the ecosystem of who supplies into Bell Bay and what the interdependencies are. So the state government has provided us with a little bit of money to actually do that work, so that we can have some evidence base around how we support those businesses as well, so that they don't collapse.
2: So some pretty busy times ahead one way or the other. Susie, really good to chat this morning and have you go through some of those steps with us and to give us a bit more insight as to what's happening there. Thank you for joining us on LAFM and 7SD.
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2: Cheers. Susie Bauer, CEO of Bell Bay Advanced Manufacturing Zone. 29 minutes past 8.
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13: Good morning, I'm Ebony Ablett. A jobs and employment hub will be established at the Georgetown Library to assist the more than 200 workers at the Liberty Bell Bay smelter, who were told in a shock announcement yesterday the site will close down immediately. Unions have called for a mechanism to be put in place to keep the search for a buyer going. The state and the federal government saying they did everything they could. A $20 million package proposed just hours before the announcement was made.
14: To the families, to the employees, to those people who are part of the supply chain of this generational legacy business. Yeah, it's a tough time.
13: Georgetown Mayor Greg Keyser there. Meantime, CEO of the Bell Bay Advanced Manufacturing Zone, Susie Bauer, says they'll do whatever they can to support those impacted.
15: They've been employed for 30 or 40 years, some of them. They may not have a resume or anything like that up to date. We will help them through that process.
13: Workers will learn about the outcome of redundancy consultations on Monday. The union representing timber workers has come out in support of a plan for a major plantation at Rushy Lagoon, the state's northeast. The Timber Furnishing and Textiles Union is saying it supports job security for workers, with the timber needed to build future homes in Tasmania needing to be planted today. The investment to help protect positions across planting, forest management, sawmilling and more. The union also welcoming farming continuing at the site, saying it demonstrates agriculture and productive forestry can coexist. Launceston locals who are still in need of a flu jab this season are being encouraged to head to a free clinic to be held on Monday. City Mission opening the doors of Mission Health between 9 a.m. and 3 p.m, offering a free flu shot to anyone who's yet to receive one. It's a drop-in clinic, so no appointment is required. And Launceston's Brian Rowe is set to hop on a plane to Scotland to attend his 12th consecutive Commonwealth Games, this time as a member of the Athletics Jury of Appeal. His first Com Games experience was in Brisbane in 1982, where he was the youngest technical official. Brian says he anticipates this will be his last Commonwealth Games in an official role, but he's enjoyed the incredible and diverse journey over the last 44 years.
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16: Morning, I'm Rob McLennan. The US has launched another wave of attacks on Iran as Tehran accuses Washington of war crimes through the targeting of civilian infrastructure. White House Press Secretary Caroline Levitt says the attacks wouldn't be happening at all had Iran not breached the Memorandum of Understanding.
17: President Trump is not going to sit by and allow these acts of terrorism to take place.
16: The father of Melbourne teenager Bianca Jones says he's disgusted by reports that those responsible for the methanol poisoning of his daughter and her friend Holly Morton Bowles could spend less than a year behind bars. Mark Jones is now calling on the PM to step in and push for what he says is justice. The banks are preparing for the upcoming ban on card payment surcharges that kicks in from October. Some have already started scaling back credit card points by up to 50%. And tsunami alerts have been wound back in New Zealand after a 5.9 earthquake struck the South Island. There are no reports yet of damage or injury.
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13: In sport, an angle injury to Max Holmes has soured Geelong's 27-point win over the Saints. The result snaps a three-game losing streak for the Cats, moving them back up to seventh on the ladder. Swans coach Dean Cox has swung the axe, making four changes for tonight's clash with the Crows at the SCG. Malcolm Roses and Logan McDonald are among Sydney's inclusions. In Formula One, reigning champion Lando Norris has copped a 10-place grid penalty for the weekend's Belgian Grand Prix because his engine has too many components. And the Argentinian Football Association's facing a fine over the display of a politically motivated banner following Argentina's World Cup semi-final win over England. That's the latest in news and sport. I'm Britt Aylin.
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19: The West Tamar Highway has become pretty stop-start in both directions through Riverside, particularly on approach Eccleston Road. Plenty of traffic for Brisbane Street in the CBD. It's very heavy approaching Wellington Street. Over in Invermay, Goderich Street, also slowing on approach to Forster Street in both directions. The census is coming this August. You'll get instructions soon on what to do. 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Authorised by the Australian Bureau of Statistics, Canberra. I'm Cam. More traffic soon on LAFM.
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0: Alright, let's take a look at it as we head into the weekend. For Launceston, we certainly had a foggy start, but all but lifted now. Mostly cloudy and 15 expected today. 5 tonight, mostly cloudy and 15 for both tomorrow and Sunday. For Scottsdale in the northeast, a sunny day, 14 today. 6 overnight, mostly cloudy and 14 both tomorrow and Sunday. And for St Helens on the east coast, mostly sunny and 16 today. 6 overnight, mostly cloudy and 15 tomorrow. And Sunday, mostly cloudy with a top of 17. Currently 4 degrees in Launceston, 5 degrees in Scottsdale and nearly 8 degrees in St Helens. 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
3: Sleek, shiny, electric and packed with prizes. 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
0: So where has the shark surfaced this morning?
3: A loose.
0: So where has the shark surfaced?

0: I bet. And I tell you what, you are absolutely right. What you can have fitted out in your caravans nowadays, you wouldn't know if it was 40 degrees outside or minus 4.
1: Yeah, nicer than your house.
0: Absolutely. Hey, listen, what have you got to give away this morning?
1: I'm loaded up with the freebies. I've got Valhalla ice cream. I've got Red Bull to get you through your Friday. Veggie chips. I've got Cripps Master Loads. I've also got those cozy beanies thanks to R&J Batteries, which is a good day to wear them.
0: Marvellous. You've got everything. One more time, where are you?
1: So catching you 6 Gaddy Street, Western Junction at Snowy River Caravan.
0: Go and say g'day to Hayley this morning. She's out in the Shark BYDC.
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0: FM and 7SD, old time rock and roll. A little Bobby Seger for us this morning. PJ Fabricchi with you. Thanks to 40 Winks Launceston. Get the best night's sleep at the very best prices. It is a quarter to nine, weekend beckons. But before we hop into that, I do need to put in a phone call this morning and announce the winner of our business builder. And I think you're going to be as pleased as I am with which business is about to receive a $10,000 advertising package. Let's just take a little potluck here and put in a phone call this morning.
1: Welcome to Tamar Marine. This is Jeremy.
0: Oh, hi, Jeremy. It's BJ at LAFM. How are you this morning?
1: I'm good, thanks, BJ. How are you?
0: Yeah, good. Hey, Jeremy, you've got a couple of minutes for me to have a quick chat with you?
1: Sure do.
0: Lovely, because obviously, you know, all our listeners know what happened to Tamar Marine a couple of months ago and the enormous

0: amount of damage and the uncertain future that was facing you and your team there at Tamar Marine. And fast forward to today, I believe you guys are back in business and serving customers in your new Invermay location.
1: Yeah, we sure are. We're down at 59 to 63 Holbrook Street down in Invermay, and doors are open and we're off and running, so it's good.
0: Did you honestly believe...
1: a bit of normal.
0: Yeah, did you believe you'd be back up and running this quickly?
1: Look, we were pretty confident. We got a really good team here, so if anyone was going to get it done, it was going to be them. So we're up and running, and it certainly wasn't easy. So it was a lot of hard work, but we got it done, so it's good.
0: I bet there were some big challenges there in rebuilding the business and keeping the team together for those months, though.
1: Yeah, there sure was. So, just a lot of management and getting all the stuff back on the shelf, putting racks up, and good old hard work, pretty much. Yeah. We just got it done.
0: Oh, dear. Hey, listen, Jeremy, one of the things I've repeatedly heard is how strong the community has rallied behind the Tamar Marine team. What's that support meant for you and the staff?
1: It was pretty incredible, really. It took us all by surprise. You go to work each day just thinking you're just, selling a few fishing lures and boat bits and pieces, and you don't realise the impact you actually have on people. So it was very overwhelming, to be honest. So,
0: well, Jeremy, I can tell you that you've actually had a huge impact on people. And before we go any further, I've got some news for you. Tamar Marine has been selected as winner of our Business Builder here at LAFM and Chili FM, which means I've got a $10,000 advertising package for Tamar Marine for you and the team.
1: Oh, wow. That's amazing. Thank you.
0: I'm sure
1: that's,
0: you can...
1: incredible.
0: I'm sure you can put it to good use.
1: Yeah, I'm sure we will. We just actually put our jingle back on the radio this week, so it would be good to get it back out there again, so... excited for that.
0: Marvellous. Well, I reckon we've got a little extra bang for your buck coming up. And I've got no doubt that people are going to be very, very pleased to be hearing the familiar sounds of Tamar Marine on the airwaves. So congratulations.
1: Thank you. That's amazing.
0: We had a marvellous nomination come through, and we're delighted to name you as our winner of our Business Booster.
1: Amazing. Thank you so much.
0: And looking ahead, Jeremy, after everything you've been through, what do you reckon the future of Tamar Marine looks like?
1: Hopefully very promising. The plan is to work out Invermay for a little bit and then hopefully get back to our home on the other side of the river eventually.
0: Onwards and upwards, eh?
1: That's it. That's all you can do.
0: Beautiful. Hey, Jeremy, if it's all right with you, I'm going to pop out with some members of our team and get a couple of happy snaps to go up on socials this morning and give you guys a bit of an extra plug as well.
1: Sounds good.
0: Good on you, Jeremy. Thanks for taking my call.
1: No worries. Thank you. Thanks again.
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0: FM and 7SD, it is Leo Sayer-Longtall glasses as we move towards the weekend. My time is nearly done. This one's time's about to start. Jules, morning.
1: Good morning to you. I bet you you're ready for a weekend after 2 days. Sorry, a day and a half's work. What have you got planned?
0: Not a great deal.
1: Lots
0: of sleeping, still sort of getting back on to Australian time after being around the other side of the globe a week ago.
1: What was your highlight, by the way?
0: I have a voyage.
1: Okay, fair enough.
0: Oh, you know, a friend's 70th birthday. What went over there specifically for that?
1: Hopefully he's not listening right at the moment. No,
0: I do doubt it. But I did take him to have a voyage, our group to have a voyage for the birthday.
1: When are you going to introduce me so I can have him as a friend as well?
0: Now, there is a problem with that.
1: Okay.
0: But I'll check with his boyfriend and let you know.
1: No, I didn't mean anything more than our friend. I just want to get a trip overseas too.
0: You would ask.
1: Anyway, enough said, I think.
0: Indeed, indeed. Look, I'll leave it with you. I've got to head out to Tamar Marine and give them two thumbs up on being our business booster winner.
1: Yes.
0: $10,000 of advertising coming their way, so I'll pop out there and say good day. And then
1: weekend.
0: I'm going to nick off out of it.
1: See you Monday.
0: See you then.
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13: 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This is your news now.
14: Good morning, I'm Ebony Ablett. First breaking news, three men have been taken into custody in relation to the alleged aggravated armed robbery, arson and motor vehicle stealing incident at Cos Bay on Saturday. While the 76-year-old victim of the alleged ordeal remains in the Royal Hobart Hospital in a stable condition. Following a targeted search operation in the state's north yesterday afternoon, the individuals were arrested at properties at South Launceston, Prospect and Invermay. They're currently being held at the Launceston Remand Centre. No charges have been laid at this stage, with investigations ongoing. Northerners are being asked to not attend the Launceston General Hospital's emergency department unless it's a genuine medical emergency. Escalation processes were activated due to critical capacity earlier this week. The Health Minister confirming demand remains high, but patient flow has improved. It comes as the state government releases a new campaign to encourage Tasmanians to know their treatment options, whether it be a telehealth consult, an urgent care clinic, or a visit to your local pharmacy.
15: Abdominal pain, or they're unwell, or a urinary infection, a sick child, that urgent care is really well set up for those things, and we'll always refer on to an emergency department if we need.
14: Local GP Dr. Jerome Muir-Wilson there. And the state government says it did everything it could to stop the Liberty Bell Bay smelter from closing, as workers are still reeling less than 24 hours after being told it would wind up immediately. The unions representing workers calling for more to be done after a consortium negotiating with administrators pulled out on Wednesday, citing concerns including the volatile global market. State Industry and Resources Minister Felix Ellis says the focus now is on the forward future.
16: Significant supports will be stood up as well through our jobs hubs and a range of other work to ensure that the people who are affected by this can get the help that they need.
14: The smelter was in care and maintenance mode for more than a year and placed into voluntary administration in March. More than 200 jobs will be lost. Workers to learn more about redundancies this coming Monday. Your look of the day's national news and your sport check are both coming up next.
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18: Hi there, I'm Rob McLennan. Fewer Australians than ever are owning up to being regular smokers. A new survey has found the number of daily tobacco users has dropped from 8.3% 2 years ago to just 5.6% now. One in three of those admit to buying illegal nicotine products. Telstra will face a Senate inquiry today after last week's outage. CEO Vicky Brady will be grilled after thousands were left without service or 000 access. One Nation's Barnaby Joyce has defended Malcolm Roberts' right to express his support for Russian President Vladimir Putin, although he's told Sky he doesn't share his colleague's view.
19: The mind of Malcolm Roberts, he's an incredibly decent human being, is not the mind of me or the mind of other people.
18: And Toy Story movies aren't just fun to watch, they're also good for the global economy, with a new study finding the five installments have generated around $73 billion in consumer spending.
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21: Sport, the Cats are counting the cost of their 102-75 win over St Kilda at Cadinia Park overnight. Max Holmes' right ankle was trapped underneath him while contesting a ball in the final quarter, with the star midfielder helped from the field. Coach Chris Scott providing an initial assessment after the match.
22: I think everyone says syndesmosis these days, like that's the easy go-to, but there has been that suggestion, but I covered my ears, to be honest. I'll just wait to see what it is and deal with it when we know.
0: And in cricket, Steve Smith's blasted his fastest ever century in Washington Freedom's record-breaking win over New York in America's Major Cricket League. It took just 40 balls for the former Aussie skipper to crack 100. And that is the latest in news and sport. I'm Britt Aylin.
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23: Morning, mostly cloudy today, tomorrow and Sunday for Launceston, and in fact every day heading for a top of 15. Scottsdale in the northeast also mostly cloudy right through till Sunday, and each day heading for a top of 14. St Helens in the east coast mixing it up a little, mostly sunny today with a top of 16, and then mostly cloudy across the weekend, 15 the top tomorrow and heading for a balmy 17 for Sunday. Right now in Lonnie it's 7, in Scottsdale it's 8, and in St Helens it's 11. 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
24: Late last night in the archives, a file was reopened. Not for details of alien abductions or unexplained phenomenon. Four songs, each one a clue, each one pointing to the same hidden truth. Skeptics will call it coincidence. Believers will hear the pattern instantly. Either way, the truth is out there. Find it, and you've solved the classic superset.
23: You betcha, and it is all thanks to Randall Heating. And as soon as you work out what the common theme is with the four songs, you need to give me a call, 6331-0893, because then you'll get in the draw to win $100 at the end of the week. And it is the end of the week, so I will be contacting the lucky winner as well today. So, four songs, let's kick it off with song number one. It's Pete Townsend.

0: LAFM, who am I talking to?
1: Yeah, Brett Jules.
0: Brett, it's a bit early. What do you think it is?
1: Features?
0: Features.
1: Facial features.
0: That's not quite it.
1: No, fair enough.
0: I like where you're heading. Keep listening and good luck.
1: No worries. Thank you.
0: See ya. LAFM, who am I talking to?
2: Mark Jules.
0: Hey, Mark, what do you think the theme is?
2: Okay, so they're all, the singers are all from big bands that have gone out on single, you know, like solo artists.
0: No, that's not it, Mark. Good luck, okay? Keep listening.
2: Thanks, Jules.
0: There we go. So we kicked it off with Pete Townsend, of course, from The Who, with Face the Face. Let's go to song number two. As soon as you work out what the theme is, give me a call, 6331-0893. We'll put you in the draw to win $100, and I'll be announcing the winner a little bit later on. Thanks to Randall Heating. 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Song number two, let's go to Shanice.

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1: LAFM, who am I talking to?
2: It's Brett again, Jules.
1: Brett, what do you reckon?
2: I'll try this time with showing emotions on your face.
1: That's not quite it. Good luck, okay?
2: No worries, thank you.
1: See ya. LAFM, who am I talking to?
3: Jason.
1: Jason, what do you think the theme is?
3: The songs have a long entree into the lyrics.
1: No, that's not it.
3: No worries.
1: Good luck.
3: Thank you, bye.
1: There we go. It's none of those things. Some people are kind of heading in a certain direction. All right, so we had Shanice and I Love Your Smile. We had Face the Face from Pete Townsend. And let's go to song number 3 from Neil Young. It is Heart of Gold. 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

0: LAFM, who am I talking to?
1: Mark.
0: Mark, what do you think?
1: Body parts.
0: Body parts, it's not.
1: Okay, thanks, girl.
0: See ya. LAFM, who am I talking to?
2: Guess who?
0: What do you think, Brett?
2: I will go, I'll just stick with emotions on this one.
0: No, that's not quite it. But you're heading in the right direction. I'll give you facial emotions.
2: That's head emotions.
0: What emotions?
2: Expressions. Facial expressions. Come on.
0: Brett, it's World Something Day.
2: Oh, is it? Is it? World Getting It Wrong Day.
0: What you're doing well though. What do we use to show emotions in a text message?
2: Emoji Day.
0: Yes. Well done, Brett.
2: Oh, I don't deserve that one.
0: There we go. So Brett is through to the draw with a few other people to win $100, and I'll announce the winner of that very soon. Of course, it is World Emoji Day. And yes, I know it was a little bit hard. Mariah Carey with emotions. We had Neil Young with Heart of Gold. And I think that was the very first emoji that we ever had, a heart. Shanice and I Love Your Smile, because there's lots of emojis with smiles. And Face the Face from Pete Townsend. We'll do it all again on Monday from 9, all thanks to Randall Heating. It's always a lot of fun. We've got Billy Joel next.
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0: 7SD, Bryan Adams and the Summer of 69, and he has announced he will be touring here early next year. I think it's early next year. If you're a fan, there you go. Cher, who hasn't announced she is touring with Believe in there, and I tell you what, she's also not a fan of AI.
1: No, because someone did me singing a Madonna song. And it was kind of shocking. They didn't have it down perfectly, but also I've spent my entire life trying to be myself, and now these are going to go take it, and they'll do my acting, and they'll do my singing, and I mean, it's just... It's out of control.
0: Yeah, Cher, trust me, it's just a blip. Okay, maybe not. It is Jules, by the way, thanks to Country Club Tasmania, and the range is celebrating its very first birthday, so get along and play to win a free year of golf. T's and C's apply. We've got Neil Diamond on the way.
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3: Good morning, I'm Ebony Ablett. The Prime Minister and the New South Wales Premier will attend today's state funeral for Launceston-born Richard Scollier. And the Bureau of Meteorology has issued a severe weather warning for damaging winds.
2: Delivering the local stories from the local voices that you simply can't get anywhere else.
3: The boss of Stadiums Tasmania, who's been overseeing redevelopment, is on the move. The Exeter men's shed is set to receive a new extension to allow space for a metal working.
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7 SD. A bit of emotion there from Samantha Sang and, of course, the Bee Gees. It is, Jules, and I reckon it's time to ring the winner of our classic superset, $100, thanks to Randall Heating for the week.

0: Brett.
1: Yes.
0: Hello, it's Jules at LAFM. How are you?
1: Hey, Jules, what's this, fourth time for the morning we're talking?
0: You know, I think you deserve to win $100 after all your efforts today. What do you reckon?
1: Oh, sounds great, Jules. Thank you very much.
0: Don't spend it all at once, okay?
1: No, that would be great. Thank you very much.
0: There we go. And we'll do it all again from 9 on Monday as well. All thanks to Randall Heating in Invermay. We've got better music and more of it to come from Survivor.

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